0: Senior wildlife biologist for CPW Southwest Region, says deer and elk herds are generally in good condition.
1: I think CPW is expecting a fairly normal deer and elk archery season. Most of our deer and elk herds are in pretty good shape at this point. Obviously, we're dealing with drought the last couple of years. Fortunately, we are starting to see some monsoon patterns that's bringing some precipitation to the region, and that should be increasing forage quality up high, especially up in the high country. Also dropping some good rain and good moisture onto our winter ranges that badly needed after 2 years of very minimal snowpack and low soil moisture content.
0: Grigg says fire itself is a normal part of the landscape, and most animals are able to move away from immediate danger. How quickly they return depends partly on how intensely an area burned.
1: You know, wildlife have adapted with fire. They're very good generally at getting away from the immediate threat. They'll move out of the way of the fires and generally get out of those regions. Usually for most species, that displacement is fairly short term. The fires will provide a lot of nutrient recycling, which adds nutrients back into the soil. We should see a lot of fresh green up in a lot of these burned areas, especially along the edges. That's going to draw wildlife and especially grazers and herbivores, browsers such as deer and elk, right back into those areas. So even by the hunting seasons this fall, we're expecting a lot of wildlife to have returned to those burned areas.
0: Some burned areas could remain closed, and fire-damaged trees can fall even after active flames are gone.
1: The main thing is just to be aware of area closures. So the Federal Land Management Agencies, the Bureau of Land Management, the U.S. Forest Service are going to have closure areas for some of the more impacted areas from the fires. It's just good for hunters and other users of the landscape to be aware of those closure areas. And then just from a human safety standpoint, just be careful around burned trees where the root base has been affected. Oftentimes those root bases have been destabilized and those trees can fall over much easier than normal, especially if there's any type of a wind event.
0: Grigg also expects many elk to remain at higher elevations because moisture and forage are currently better there. CPW spokesman John Livingston says hunters should research the terrain as well as the animals.
2: Anybody who's been to the Colorado Parks and Wildlife website over the last year or so has seen our website's gone through a total makeover. With that, so did our hunting atlas this year, which has a little bit more interactive features. And it also just shows you where all the fires are burning in the state. And along with that, they are working hard to keep that updated with what the closures are in each one of our game management units, where folks may have licenses, especially a lot of folks who are maybe out of state and coming in this year and aren't quite sure what the fire impacts are. That reflects a lot of those closures. Also encourage people, whether you're just going out for hikes or you're going out hunting, to download the Cotrex app to your phone. That's an official state provided trails app. And we know there's a lot of other trails apps out there these days, but this one has all the, it works directly with government agencies, updating that with their latest information. It provides great information about different access points to public land as well. You can also see some of the topography of some of these GMUs. You know, a lot of people get caught up in maybe the hike in to a hunting area. But remember, if you're going to harvest an animal and you need to pack out, you know, what you're legally required to take of that animal for to prepare for human consumption, you want people to be prepared for what they may encounter and make sure that if they are fortunate enough to get a harvest, that they are able to meet the requirements of what they need to do for packing out that animal and getting it to home or to a processor to prepare.
3: The National Weather Service forecast for the Western San Juans calls for mostly clear skies tonight with patchy smoke and a low around 50 degrees. Friday should be sunny during the day and mostly clear at night. The high is in the mid-80s with a low around 50. Saturday calls for sunny skies with a high around 80 degrees. Saturday night should be partly cloudy with a low around 50. 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
1: Come join us for Zumba classes on Saturdays at 11 a.m. at Christ Church on the bottom level of the church. The location of it is at 434 West Columbia, Telluride. GC will be leading us for an hour of movement and dance. It's an easy-to-follow, great class where you'll be smiling a lot. And tips are appreciated. So see you there this Saturday, August 8th, 11 o'clock at Christ Church. This is Ginny Fraser, and thank you, Kodo.
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3: 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It takes place from August 12th through the 16th with a focus on science, culture, and community, and of course, mushrooms. Features include guided forays, keynote speakers, plus booths, exhibits, and so much more. Learn about the fascinating world of mycology as you partake in psychedelic research lectures, culinary events, cultivation, decriminalization, and identification. With an event calendar that is sure to have something for adults and children alike, the one thing you will learn is that there is always something new to learn. And don't forget the unforgettable Mushroom Parade on the 15th at 4 p.m., which includes a visual array of handmade costumes and revelry. Saturday night culminates with live music and the puffball costume dance at the historic Sheridan Opera House. So whether you are new to the world of fungi or looking to connect with all the fungi and gals, Telluride is the place to be in the month of August. Tickets are still available for what is gearing up to be the best festival yet. Visit the Telluride Mushroom Festival website for more information and to purchase your tickets today. We hope to see you very shroom.
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0: Opinions broadcast over KOTO are those of the speakers. You are also invited to express your views after the news or on Access each weekday at around 4 p.m. If you would like to comment, please contact a staff person here at KOTO. We encourage you to speak out on important public issues.
1: One day, I was sweeping the house and suddenly I coughed up blood. My friend took me into the emergency room, and what I believe they were going to say was, oh, you just have a little benign cloud in your lung, and it'll go away. But instead, to my surprise, a very nervous resident came in and said, I'm afraid this is cancer, and we'll just make you comfortable because there's really not anything we can do. He walked out of the room, and I laid there and I waited for this moment of grief to come over me. And I waited and I waited. And it wouldn't happen. Instead, this feeling of gratefulness over everything in my life just washed over me. My brother came to see me afterwards and he asked me, what do you want to do? Jump out of a parachute? Travel? And I couldn't think of anything. I realized I have done everything I've ever wanted to do. And it surprised me. And so I decided to go into some clinical trials because I didn't want to waste my cancer. I wanted to make good use. One day I was down there. I was in pain. I was sitting in the waiting room. And they brought a young woman in a wheelchair. I could tell that she had been through so much. She was thin and fragile and just so tired. But she was looking at me with serenity, and I thought, you are still beautiful. I looked at her and she looked at me, and this tenderness went across the room. When I came home from the hospital, I just stayed out in the garden. I put my hand down and picked up handfuls of soil. I ran this soil through my fingers, and this longing to be a part of that came over me. Even though we think of death as a totally passive thing, I felt this sort of joy in realizing that, yes, I can do this. I can become a part of the earth.

0: 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Tell me the story of everything.
1: Hello and welcome to The Story of Everything. My name is Jackson.
2: And I am Dominique. Bienvenidos a La Historia de Todo.
1: And this is your public radio show, bi-weekly, brought to you from the fine folks of the Wilkinson Public Library Youth Department. Dominique, what are we talking about today?
2: Well, Jackson, today is August 6th.
1: Yes.
2: And is the day to enjoy National Wiggle Your Toes Day.
1: National Wiggle Your Toes Day is exciting.
2: And this weekend.
1: This weekend is perhaps more exciting, but depending on who you are.
2: I love this weekend.
1: Jazz Fest. And yes. So we are talking all about jazz music today.
2: We're going to read some good jazz books.
1: Y Mambo y Salsa.
2: Y Mambo y Salsa.

0: And Jackson, would you riddle us today?
1: Of course. What musical instrument does a skeleton play?
0: A skeleton?
1: In lots of cartoons, you see the skeleton playing the rib xylophone.
0: Oh, that's true.
1: That's fun, but not the riddle. The answer to the riddle, what instrument does a skeleton play, is, of course, the trombone.
0: Very good.

0: Well, now for Pause for a Poem, Dominique is going to read a lovely story in Espanol y en Inglés.
1: That is right, friends. I have in my hands Mambo, Mucho Mambo, the dance that crossed the barriers of color.
0: Yes.
1: El baile que atravesó las barreras del color, by Dean Robbins and illustrated by Eric Velázquez. And this is going to be a fun bilingual reading.
0: Yes, this book is written exclusively in Spanish, but some of it will be read in English by our wonderfully talented Dominique.
1: I'll do my best, everyone. And here we go. Mambo, mucho mambo. Millie was turning around, agitaba los brazos y contorneaba las rodillas. She was dancing the soft melody of jazz in her Italian neighborhood. Las trompetas resonaban. Los saxofones vibraban. No one could dance to the music of jazz like Millie. Peter was jumping. He was shaking his shoulders and agitaba los codos. Bailaba los rápidos ritmos latinos in his neighborhood that was for Puerto Rican people. Las maracas repiqueteaban, las congas retumbaban, and no one could dance to Latin music like Pedro. People were dancing all over the city of New York, in venues where the music was live and there was so much space to show off. Pero tenían que seguir las reglas de los años 40. Back then, you were not supposed to dance with people that looked or were different from your neighborhood. Y no se suponía que la gente de diferentes barrios se mezclara, ni bailara de muchas otras formas. The Italians were dancing in Italian venues. Los puertorriqueños bailaban en los locales puertorriqueños. Black people were dancing in black venues. Los judíos bailaban en locales judíos. So then, a musical band called Machito y sus Afrocubanos. Machito era un percusionista al que le encantaba todo tipo de música. Likewise, Mario Bauza, the director and musical trumpetist. Besides using trumpets y los saxofones de jazz, they used maracas y las congas para producir un sonido totalmente nuevo. This was called Latin jazz. Nadie jamás había oído música tan electrizante. The melodies were bright and joyful. They were inviting you to listen to them. Los ritmos eran cadenciosos y armoniosos. They would push you to move your body. El jazz latino era música para la cabeza, the heart, and the hips. Everyone was dancing. Los italianos, los puertorriqueños, los negros, los judíos, and everyone else in the city of New York. Si solo hubiera algún lugar donde pudieran bailar todos juntos. Palladium, Machito and his Afro-Cubans, one night only. All are welcome. En 1948, el Palladium, una sala de baile, rompió las reglas. 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The Puerto Ricans also arrived, like Pedro. Llegaron los negros, como Henry y Dory. And also the Jewish people, like Harry and Rose. Llegó gente de muchos otros barrios. 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Mambo. The dancers, they were like going to the front, to the back, to one side, to the other. Their feet were like golpeando el piso. And they were moving so fast. Their bodies were turning y se balanceaban. Machito gritaba desde la tarima. Mambo, mucho mambo. Millie was shaking her body and she was turning around from one side of the dancing floor to the other. Pedro se retorcía y giraba en el otro. They were getting closer and a little closer. And finally, they were dancing together. Bravo! Qué rico! Qué chévere! Bello! Milly y Pedro intentaron pasos de mambo para dos. Very elegant dance steps. Llamativos, espectaculares. The Italian girl and the Puerto Rican boy became the best mambo couple at the Palladium. Luego, en los mejores de la ciudad de Nueva York. Y luego, the best in all of the United States. Millie y Pedro le demostraron al mundo que cualquier persona, anywhere in the world, could dance with other person to the rhythm of jazz latino. Mambo, mucho mambo. The end.
0: Thanks, Dominique.
1: Thank you for listening, my friends. That was fun. I didn't know the story or of the beginning of Latin jazz.
0: Yeah, so cool to hear the history of some of these musics that we now know and love.
1: That is right.
0: Let's listen to some mambo.

0: And now, let's read this beautiful story with this beautiful book. Jackson, what do you have there?
1: This is called That Swingin' Sound, The Musical Friendship of Ella Fitzgerald and Louis Armstrong, written by Rekha S. Rajan, illustrated by Ken Daly. This is a great story. It is a non-fictional tale of two of our great legends of jazz. Ella Fitzgerald loved to dance. When little Ella heard jazz music, she stood on her tiptoes and twirled around the room. She felt the music notes move her legs as she danced as gracefully as a bluebird flying through the skies. Ella danced everywhere, at home, on the streets, with her friends, and on the train as it swayed into Harlem, New York, where she watched swingers and dancers at the famous Apollo Theater. Ella dreamed of her chance to be on stage. Every day, Ella danced next to her small bed in the orphanage. The other orphans joined in when Ella danced. They took turns snapping their fingers and swaying their hips to the sounds of the train tracks that rattled outside. Ella wasn't sure if she was good enough to perform at the Apollo, but Ella didn't give up. Ella kept dancing. Way down south, Louis Armstrong was singing. When jazz music played, young Louis's voice rumbled and growled. He sang like a steam train thundering along the tracks. He had been singing everywhere, at home, on the sidewalks, near the bayou, with his friends. And on the piers, the river boots tooted onto New Orleans, Louisiana, where musicians paraded around the streets. The hip-hopping, toe-tapping, finger-snapping beats thumped inside of Louis. Oh, how he dreamed of being a famous musician. Singing on street corners was hard work, but Louis didn't give up. He kept singing. Back up north in New York City, young Ella was always in the audience at the Apollo Theater. She saw singers and dancers and magicians. Oh, how she wanted to be on that stage. When the theater director was choosing performers for a big competition, Ella crossed her fingers, toes, and her heart, wishing to be picked. And she was. She was ready to show everyone her moves, but the Edwards sisters went on first. They were the best dancers in town, and Ella was afraid that she might not be good enough to win. But then she thought of how the music played inside of her. She felt the music notes start to move from her toes, up her legs, into her lungs, and then Ella decided to try something new. Ella sang. She made the notes sway as the strings plucked and the piano bounced. Ella could make the music notes fly from her mouth faster than her feet move when she was dancing. She would scat up and down the musical scales. Ba-da-ba-da-da-bee-da-ba-da-boop-bop. The audience cheered. The music notes danced from the inside of her and swung out into the New York City skyline. Ella kept on moving. Louis was still singing all around New Orleans. Sometimes he even skipped school just to sing and make extra money. Louis's gravel voice shook out music notes that rang louder than the afternoon church bells. And when he sang, people would stop on the street watching this young boy and his big voice cut across the thick New Orleans heat. People poured coins into his cup as he smiled, and music notes poured from his mouth. But one night, Louis got into big trouble. It was New Year's Eve, and everyone was having a good time partying in the streets. The police showed up and arrested Louis and his friends for disturbing the peace, and they sent Louis to a school far away from his family. Louis was scared. The only thing that made him feel better was the music that was moved inside of him. Every night, Louis sang powerful, raspy notes that echoed around the walls of his small room. A teacher heard Louis and asked if he could make a shiny brass instrument sing too. So Louis decided to try something new. He played. He made the trumpet sing just like he did. He played low notes that laughed. Ba, ba, ba. He played fast notes that danced. Da, da, da, da, da, da, da. He could bend the notes and straighten them up again with his trumpet. The other students cheered. Louis kept on playing. After leaving school, Lewis played all around the United States, from riverboats in New Orleans to jazz clubs in Chicago. The notes from his trumpet carried through the warm city nights. Up east, Ella was singing her way to fame, performing all around New York City. She could throw music notes into the air and catch them back with her voice. Ella had made a name for herself with her sweet voice. Lewis did the same with his brassy trumpet. As their fame grew, their music reached all over the country. These two famous musicians knew each other, but they had never had the chance to perform together until one night. The bright lights of the Hollywood Bowl Concert Hall covered the hills of California as famous singers, actors, musicians, and dancers filled the stage. When Lewis took the stage, Ella heard him hold the music notes long and slow. He made the trumpet sound just like her voice. As Ella peeked behind the curtain, waiting for her turn to sing, her feet began to tap, tat-tat-tat. When Ella took the stage, Lewis heard her move the notes up and down the scale like a rainbow when she started to scat, do-do-do-do-do-ba-ba-ba-dum. She made her voice sound just like his trumpet. As Lewis looked up from the audience, his fingers began to snap, snap, ba-ba, snap. And then they took the stage together. Lewis held the trumpet up to his mouth. Ella looked right at him and smiled. Ella's voice rang staccato, ba-da-da-da. Lewis' trumpet played legato, ba-da-da-bum-bum. Ella danced in place as her voice scattered across the room. Dee-da-ba-da-da-ba-dum-ba-dum. Lewis hugged his trumpet and sang in a deep rumble. Ba-bum-ba-bum. When Ella tossed in a note with her voice, Lewis grabbed it back with his trumpet. The music would push and pull, until the music notes started to swing. The audience cheered and cheered. Ella and Lewis took a bow together. Soon they were performing on stages big and small, hopping on trains from New Orleans to New York, California, and to Chicago. Ella's voice told stories as Lewis's music painted pictures. Ella loved singing solo, and Louis loved playing alone with his trumpet, but making music together felt just right. Today, if you ride a train up to Harlem, New York, you'll feel the tracks snapping and swaying just like Ella's voice. When you ride a riverboat in New Orleans, Louisiana, you'll hear the wind carrying the toot-toot-toot of Lewis's horn. But no matter where you are, when you feel the melody jump, then glide down, when you hear the notes leap off the scale only to find their way back home again, that's the sound of Ella and Lewis's music playing on. The end.
0: That was such a cool story.
1: Another great story.
0: Voice and brass together.
1: Voice and brass together. Yes. So cool. And you may have noticed me switching between calling him Lewis and Louis, and he did that himself.
0: Oh, look
1: yes,
0: at you.
1: He would go by both. So if there's ever an argument about that matter, know that he didn't care.
0: He started it.
1: Yes. Anyways, let's listen to Ella and Lewis.

0: Well, that is all the time we have for public radio today. Thank you, Dominique.
1: Thank you, Jackson.
0: I hope to hear and see all of you at the Telluride Jazz Fest. And if you don't get to see it, you can, of course, always tune in to our lovely friends at KOTO.org and listen from anywhere in the world. How cool is that?
1: Right. It's so cool. I mean, yes. We're so lucky. We love our public radio.
0: Yes.
1: I have to say, the band's names for this festival
0: incredible
1: are very fun.
0: Yeah.
1: Can I...
0: Let's hear some.
1: Yeah. The Disco Biscuits.
0: Incredible.
1: Power down. Then the other one that I liked was Voodoo Orchestra.
0: The Voodoo Orchestra, of course.
1: And there is this trio, the Adrian Quesas Trio Asesino.
0: Asesino.
1: Ooh. Anyways, check it out.
0: Yep. And you will hear from us again in 2 weeks' time on August the 20th. Until then, stay happy, stay healthy, stay jazzy.
1: Y nosotros nos estaremos escuchando nuevamente el 20 de agosto. Y hasta entonces, esto ha sido la historia de todo.
0: This has been the story of everything. Chao.

Parkins, Lisa, Jesse, Lisa, Carolyn, Jim Lucarelli, Benjamin Walker, Barbara Woolley, Gene Bowles, Cormac Burke. Couple more: Terry Fernland, Jennifer Gagan, John McLaughlin, Betsy Gershman, Mark Vanderbraden. Butchered that one. Jeffrey Ellis, Charity Banker, Rob Robinson, and Isaac Hayes. The San Miguel County Democrats invite public to a meet and greet with Congresswoman Brittany Peterson. Brett Peterson is the Colorado representative to the 7th Congressional District. This informal greeting is today, so I guess it's already happened, but I hope it went well. Dance and Swing with Telluride Gold Kings, their weekly show tonight. So that's coming up right now, in fact, 6 to 8 p.m. at Sheridan. Up next, Groove with brothers Oliver and Max Henry and their band, Opera Nova. That's at the Telluride Farmers Market tomorrow, Friday, August 7th. That's from 11 to 3. And of course, that music is presented by the Augment Music Project. So the race is on. Kodo's famous annual duck race. This is a classic. Takes place tomorrow. That's Friday, August 7th at noonish. That's, of course, along the San Miguel River right here in town. Ducks hit the water near the Colorado Ave entrance to town park, spin and splash their way down to the finish line, and that's going to be right around Carhenge. Duck winners will be announced as they cross the finish line, and of course on KOTO, your very own, on Friday afternoon. Beyond the Groove and TMVOA present Music on the Green. That's tomorrow, Friday, August 7th. It's featuring Logan Metz at the Reflection Plaza. That's in Mountain Village. Show is free, all ages and family friendly, and that starts at 5 p.m. Of course, most excited for this weekend for Telluride Jazz Festival. That's bringing all the bangers from funk to traditional jazz and everything in between. That's going to be, of course, Town Park this weekend, tomorrow, Friday, August 7th, and of course, Saturday, August 8th. This is really one of the classic Telluride music festivals, not to be missed. Really one of my favorites.

Okay, a couple more. Krista Diamond, former Telluride local, is returning this week to Telluride. And that's to discuss her debut novel, Close Relationships with Strangers. There's going to be a sidewalk signing event on Saturday, August 8th, 4 to 6, at Between the Covers. Two more things. Music on the Mesa in Norwood. It's a free concert that will be with the Burrows. San Miguel Fairgrounds. That's Saturday, August 8th. Gates are at 4:30. Show at 7. And last but not least, Saturday, August 8th, Town and Mountain Village invites families to enjoy an evening of games and outdoor fun. That's starting at 6:30 p.m., followed by, of course, Movies Under the Dark. And that'll be at dusk. This week's film is Hoppers. For more information on all things community calendar, please go to koto.org. All right, y'all, my name is DJ Goldmine. Be here till 9. Enjoy.

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And then there we got a plant. Looks something like a turnip green. Except it ain't.

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DJ Goldmine here. Go until 9. Thanks so much, guys.

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My name's DJ Goldmine. Only got a couple more minutes here. Thanks so much, all that tuned in, and can't wait to see y'all at Jazz Fest. Such a good lineup. So psyched.

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1: You can say that again? 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

up right. There's somebody home, still up waiting. She's probably been waiting up all night. And I can't say I've found any answers.

You are listening to Telluride's finest freeform radio on KOTO in Telluride and KOK Ridgeway, and also KOTO translators K287CC Placerville, K207AS Telluride Pandora, K262DL Norwood, and K207AU in Ophir.

this little chick that I hadn't seen in the longest time. I said, hey, come here. She said, what you want? I said, I want to tell you something. She said, and what's that? She said, well, that's all right. Just come on here. And then I said, well, it's a great, a big day. Ooh, baby, well, it's a great, a big day. Well, it's a great big day, mama. You know it's a great day.

with your grip every day. Well, I just got my babe and was doing just fine. Little did we know it was a big fat cop behind. And just when I was ready to get up some speed, he pulls up beside him and he says, "Hey, buddy, ain't you Reed?" And I said, "Yes, indeed." But it's a great, a big day. Ooh, baby, well, it's a great, a big day. Well, it's a great big day, mama, you know. It's a great, a big day. Well, the old folks boogie and the children too paint to nobody to do it like me and you. Well, it's a great, a big day. Ooh, baby, well, it's a great, a big day. Well, it's a great big day, mama. You know it's a great, a big day. You know it's a great.

curse the day he ever told anybody he'd join. 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When he had queens, somebody else had kings. And every night he'd just sit there donating all his coin. He'd say, boys, now I'm gonna play it right tonight. I'm gonna watch them cards and I'm gonna play them tight. And then when I come in there, son, my hand's gonna be a peach. Well, he played them tight, but after a while he done lost himself a considerable pile. So he got mad, he stood up and he made this little speech. Now, boys, you see this razor? Well, I had it sharp just today. Now, I'm coming in here with my rules that everybody gonna follow when they play. Now, you, Clyde,

Bambi da.

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Tschüssi!

0: Yep.
1: Ooh, look out. Oh, ow! Watch that one right there. Oh, here he comes. Oh,
0: ow!
1: There he goes. Oh, there it went.
0: Ow.
1: Gotcha.

Dallas, Texas, are you ready? Let's hear a big Texas welcome for MCA recording artist George Strait and his Hastin' the Hole Band.

All right, thank you. That's country right there now. So here a while back, I recorded this song with a good friend of mine and stirred up a little controversy back then, but we didn't really care about that. And fortunate enough, he's here tonight to sing with me. Let's welcome Mr. Alan Jackson, boys.

Howdy, y'all. You're in tune with KOTO Telluride and KOOK Ridgeway and KOTO Translators, K287CC Placerville, K207 AS Telluride, K262DL Norwood, K207AU Ophir, and anywhere in the world at KOTO.org. 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

0: We are backstage at the 35th annual Telluride Bluegrass Celebration, and Uncle Earl, who dazzled everybody yesterday, we're back here with Raina Gellert, who's kind enough to spend a couple minutes with us. Welcome to Telluride once again, and thank you for spending a couple minutes with us.
1: Sure, not a problem.
0: Tell us a little bit about yourselves. Where are you guys hailing from, and things like that? And is the band the original members from day one?
1: No, actually, this band has evolved over the course of, 9 years now, I guess. Casey Groves started the band in 1999 with a friend of hers in Michigan. They made an album. It was kind of one of those things where they thought they were just going to make an album and it was going to be a fun little project and maybe they'd play a few dates, but it just became its own little machine. It took on a life of its own, and so over the years, Casey just recruited different people to fill different instrumental roles in Uncle Earl, and then it solidified into the current lineup in 2003, I think? Maybe early 2004?
0: When was the last time that you guys were here at Telluride Bluegrass?
1: I think it was 3 years ago.
0: So has it changed since then, or is it the same band last time you were here?
1: Same band.
0: Here's something I want to know, and a lot of people probably do too. The association with John Paul Jones came about how? This is interesting. I know it is.
1: Well, we're just kind of lucky, really. He was hanging around at some festivals a few years ago. He was at Merle Fest in North Carolina, and then he was at Rocky Grass out here in Colorado. And we just ran across him a couple times, and we invited him to come and sit in with us at a bar gig in Lyons during Rocky Grass. And so he came and sat in, and we just really hit it off and kept in touch. And then when we were looking for a producer for our album, his name came up, and so we figured, why not ask?
0: John Paul Jones, for all those of you who don't know, Led Zeppelin bass player fame. Now, he's producer extraordinaire anyway, so that was a good choice. I'm glad that he glommed on to you. It's interesting that he did, as a matter of fact. It's also interesting that a bandmate of his, Robert Plant, has glommed on to Alison Krauss, so there must be something about that English countryside music that those guys were drawn to.
1: Yeah, well, I mean, John's always been a fan of American music. He's always enjoyed, you know, blues and string band music. And, he was in a phase a few years ago when he started showing up at those festivals where he just wanted to play the mandolin all the time. So he was kind of following Chris Thiele around. That was how we met him. And, he was really game for working on our project because he was just really in a phase where that was the kind of music he was into. He was really listening to a lot of bluegrass and old-time music, and still is. And now I have the great honor of being his old-time fiddle teacher, because now he's into the fiddle.
0: Now that's cool. What does Telluride mean to you guys? Is that something you got up for when you knew you were booked for this? More so than other festivals, or do you get to the point where there are so many festivals that you play that they kind of blend together?
1: Well, Telluride is very special. It's definitely a special festival. It's our favorite. At least it's my favorite for sure. I can definitely say that. And
0: is it beyond just the views? I mean, there's some kind of vibe here, is there not?
1: There is an amazing vibe here. And honestly, one of my favorite things about the festival is that it's an absolutely amazing listening venue. Because of there only being the one stage here, all the energy is focused in one place. The sound is amazing. So the experience as an audience member is, to me, the magical thing. I mean, playing on stage is just such a blast. Such a blast and such an honor, too. But the listening here is the thing that I think is amazing. I am just so inspired by all the performances I've seen here. And
0: well, that's interesting. You said that about the one stage. I forgot about that. A lot of festivals are very multiple stage type venues, and you got a lot of music going on at the same time. It could get kind of discombobulating. You got 10,000 people, 20,000 eyes looking at you at the same time here.
1: Yeah. So it is a very special vibe. Really great energy here.
0: Any butterflies, intimidation factors when you get up for these kind of gigs, or just another day at the office for you?
1: Well, I don't usually get nervous, but it's a special thrill to play at a place like this.
0: When you're not doing the festivals, what kind of size venues do you girls play? Does it varies? I mean, opening act for somebody, or when you're headlining, you play, you know, theaters and that kind of size stuff?
1: Yeah, varying sizes, you know, clubs, listening rooms, sometimes performing arts centers, every once in a while a bar.
0: So just about anything. What do you think about up there? I mean, what goes through your head? Is it you guys are probably loose enough as to where your songs change up gig to gig, right? I mean, it's not that rote where you're going following yourselves note for note. You're thinking of something special depending on the day, depending on moods and such. Is that too heavy of a question?
1: Well, really, we don't change stuff up all that much. It's just things feel a little different day to day, you know. And right now, we're actually taking most of this year off. So this is one of two festivals we're playing this year, and that's it for the year.
0: So one of two gigs we were lucky enough to hear Uncle Earl. What a great thing. Hey, look, we just wanted a few minutes with you, and I think our few minutes is up. And I know you got to run because Tim O'Brien's playing. You'll want to go hear Timmy and not sit here and do a taped interview with myself. But we're happy that you did. And hopefully you guys will come back many more times and bring Mr. Jones with the next time. Have you ever asked him to?
1: Oh, I'm, you know, always trying to get him to come over for things. And he would love to come here, but, you know, it's just an issue of timing.
0: Work on that, Raina. Work on it for us, okay? But even if he doesn't come, you guys are welcome. Come do a show for Kodo sometime. Maybe we'll talk to your, I don't know, call your secretary and we'll talk in the morning, huh?
1: Talk to our people.
0: Thank you, Raina.
1: Thank you very much.

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This is Lounge 8800, back again from the dead, or whatever, wherever I've been, who knows, but here I am. Hey, it's time for the job line for this morning. The job line: San Miguel County is hiring a planning director, so if you're good at planning, this job is for you. You can help shape the future of land use and community planning while serving one of Colorado's most remarkable regions, right here in San Miguel County. This position offers competitive compensation along with the most comprehensive benefits package in the region. To apply and for more information, we'll go to the county website, but that's bit.ly/SMC planning director. URL that I just gave you. So that's it, and that wraps up our job line for this morning. It's the 7th of August. I almost said October, but October is a while away, isn't it? And it's 46 degrees outside the KOTO studios at 7 a.m. In just about 17 minutes, we go to National Public Radio, NPR, for an hour. And then at the top of the hour, at 8 o'clock, if I can remember, if my memory serves me correctly, we do the KOTO rebroadcast of its news from last night, from Thursday night. And then also on KOTO, coming up, 9 o'clock is the Putumayo World Music Hour, and 10 o'clock is the Lucy Show. NPR is at NPR News at noon happens. And then at 12:06, right after NPR News at noon, we have the live coverage of the KOTO Duck Race, the 350th annual duck race here at KOTO, even though we go back to 1976, but we do them so often. It's the 350th anniversary KOTO Duck Race. I could be wrong, but we'll ask Ashley when he gets in to cover the duck race live on the air. At 1 o'clock is Blue Dog Radio. 3 o'clock to 9 tonight, we go to the Telluride Jazz Festival live. That's in town, so we go over there to the park and we'll listen to some jazz music. Coming up Saturday early morning on KOTO, 6 a.m. is Crocodile Rock. And then 8 to 9 is NPR's Weekend Edition. This is Saturday, tomorrow. And then at 9 o'clock tomorrow, the RMCR Weekly Roundup rebroadcast. And that's your day for KOTO, the next 24 hours on KOTO Radio in Telluride. 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

0: This is the KOTO Community Radio News for Thursday, August 6th. I'm Julia Caulfield. In today's headlines, ranching in drought, West End roundup with the San Miguel Basin Forum, music on the Mesa brings the burros, and a mountain weather forecast. It has been a tough summer for ranchers and agricultural producers in our region.
1: Prairie dog populations are really increasing, and it's becoming very challenging for ranchers to have really healthy forage for their cattle, and folks are having to sell off herds, and this drought is hurting people.
0: That's San Miguel County Commissioner Galena Gleason. Gleason, in collaboration with Steve Hale of Chavano Conservation District in Montrose County, decided to help put together a workshop focusing on local drought and how to move forward.
1: Speak to the issues, bring some resources, and bring everybody into a room and talk about these issues and how we might move forward together as a community to really address these challenges.
0: Next week, the counties and the conservation district are hosting a Drought on the West End, Resources, Tools, and a Path Forward for Producers workshop to focus on some of the top issues for producers in the region.
1: The new reality of water scarcity, prairie dog management, restoring native forage on working agricultural lands, optimizing productivity in drought conditions, and funding opportunities for drought-affected producers.
0: Gleason notes the workshop is for the entire West End to join together and collaborate.
1: I mean, these issues don't stop at jurisdictional lines. They don't stop at any fence line. It's a regional issue, and we want this to be an opportunity for discussion, and I'm envisioning everyone who is attending is aware of a lot of this information, or certainly have implemented some of these practices over the years, and I'm really envisioning this as being an opportunity for people to come together and speak about what's working, what's not, how we might take a more collaborative community approach to some of these practices and solutions. I'm hoping it's really going to be a launching point for more discussion in the future.
0: While the workshop is aimed at ranchers and agricultural producers, Gleason says the impacts of drought on producers is something the whole community should care about.
1: We're facing these drought conditions, and that directly affects the land, right? It directly affects the economy, the ag economy. It affects the way of life and the viability of continuing to practice agriculture in our region. And I really am passionate about the ag community. I think it's so important, not only for the heritage of our county and this, you know, this region, Western Slope of Colorado, but I think that there's some incredible stewardship of the land from the ag community. And I really see that as a commissioner, and think that that's very important to continue to foster that stewardship.
0: The Drought on the West End Resources, Tools, and a Path Forward for Producers workshop will take place on Thursday, August 13th from 11 a.m. to 3 p.m. at the Livery in Norwood. The workshop is free. Lunch will be provided, but participants are encouraged to bring a dessert to share.

0: today on the West End Roundup with the San Miguel Basin Forum, KOTO's news team chats with editor Reagan Tuttle. In today's headlines, why the water smells weird, Rimrocker Historical Society gets a digital upgrade, and the West End's number one kitten foster. Water users in the West End may have noticed a strange smell recently, coming from the water. Tuttle explains what's going on.
1: So many people on social media are talking about it. They're talking about it in town too. Some people are nervous to drink it or bathe with it. And Mustang Water actually put out a press release this morning too. But Tim Pierce, who's the operator there, said this is something that happens every year. We're noticing it more this year. And the water is definitely safe for drinking and showering, though some people may choose not to. What's going on is the turning over. And Pierce said every year the reservoir is going to turn over. And that phrase, turnover, is a term that they use there at Mustang Water Authority. And so what's been in the reservoir is warmer water that has been in holding. And then when water moves in from the ditch, from the river, it's colder. And this process of turning over happens so that cold water is entering, it's mixing, that water that has been at the bottom moves to the top. And that older water sometimes is referred to as anoxic. There's not as much oxygen. Maybe it has an acidic quality. Pierce said it can definitely smell weird and taste weird, but this mixing of water is what is producing the difference in appearance, in smell. So it's a hot year, and the reservoir has been shallow. The weather has stayed very hot, and now that ditch water is coming in and the reservoir is turning over, but people aren't liking it. And Pierce said he knows it's not pleasant. They could do even more flushing. They could double down on treatment, even though the levels are safe right now. If the town were to do more heavy-handed interventions at this time, it would double the water bills for customers. And I don't think anybody in the West End wants to see that right now.
0: The Rimrocker Historical Society is getting an upgrade and creating a digital archive. Tuttle shares more.
1: They're taking all of the old newspapers, the Nucla Independent, the old San Miguel Basin forums. And by the way, Jane Thompson said they had every single forum ever published, which is very exciting. They're also taking old yearbooks, random obituaries and photos, and they're creating a digital archive. And this is something that they've always had plans for. They had ended up getting a scanner through the Telluride Foundation, through a grant. And so they have a very nice scanner there. And as they were going through and making plans for how they were going to do this, they reached out to Troy Masters, who lives in Naderita, and he's actually a tech guy. And they called and asked for some advice. When Masters went over and kind of looked at what they were doing, he got very excited. And he's very supportive of what Sharon Johansson and Jane Thompson have going on over there, because these ladies have kept this history alive since the late Marie Templeton, who was kind of the resident historian before that. And so Master said, I want to help you. And what he did was, first of all, write a grant for some programs through Microsoft, specific to nonprofits, so that they could have some storage and things like that. And then at the same time, he, because of his background and expertise, created an app for them for curating specific to the museum. So when people come into the museum, they're going to be able to handle these old papers and kind of flip through book format, and at the same time, people are going to be able to access online. And the way that Masters is setting them up, he is making the search process so dialed, so refined that people are going to very easily be able to find obituaries or old records, information about people or events or businesses that have taken place. And something else really cool is that the ladies, Johansson and Thompson, they want to have these events where they do readings, where maybe on an evening after they get this done and organized, people come in and they pick a time from the 50s or 60s, and people sit around with copies, the artifacts, and they read the stories of the times.
0: The West End shows up to support neighbors big and small. One member of the community is showing up for some of the most fragile. Tuttle highlights Jack Lehman.
1: Jack Lehman is a retired Marine, and he's a big, burly guy, kind of quiet. And as it turns out, he's Hoof and Paw's go-to for saving the West End's kittens. He moved to town to Natarita in 2018, and he was at a board meeting, and he ended up hearing Tanya Stevens, Hoof and Paw's executive director, give a talk, and he ended up approaching her and asking, "Could I volunteer? Could I foster a dog?" And so Tanya organized that. But soon after, when she put out an all call to volunteers asking who can help me with some kittens who need some serious care right now, he volunteered and said, "I know how to do this." And he joked with the forum that after that experience, he really got locked into a job there, so much so that he's missing out on his fishing time. But this year alone, he's fostered as many as 20 kittens, and he's really worried about the stray animals. And Layman's really encouraging people, don't dump the strays, even if you think you're kind of leaving them in a place where somebody's going to find them. He said too many things can happen, from them getting into like radiator fluid to eating rat poison or getting hit by a car. He said, "Call me, call Hoof and Paw, call Stevens, we'll deal with it." And so that's something that he's really advocating for. And more than being recognized, that's what he wants to say. That's what the message that he wants going out. And Stephen said, "This guy is just such a godsend. Anytime we ask him to take on a case with kittens or a random baby cat that needs help, he's always just going to say, 'Yes, I'll do it.'" Steven said, "He's just so remarkable because here's this big guy with these big hands, and he's got an even bigger heart. And here he is just bottle feeding these babies, and they just love him for it."
0: The San Miguel Basin Forum is a locally owned and operated newspaper out of Nuklia, Colorado. 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
1: Come in for the trippy unity and the mind-altering substances of funk and sweat.
0: That's Diva Chisonis, founder and producer of Music on the Mesa and programs and events manager for Norwood Park and Rec. 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
1: We call them picnic concerts. Gates open at 5, shows around 7:15. There are food trucks and yard games and a robust kids zone. We've got lovely libations at the bar, awesome merch, kind of like a nonprofit expo. It's just super fun.
0: The Burrows will be bringing a full horn section, providing sweaty soul music and dance anthems with frontman Johnny Burrows.
1: He sings and dances and screams audiences into like a revival-like frenzy. There's a lot of gospel influence. They're like storytellers on stage, also through dancing.
0: In the midst of a tough summer, Chisonis says Music on the Mesa is an opportunity for the community to come together.
1: Let's get together, let's gather, let's move, let's see each other eye to eye, let's check in. There's a lot of things to check in about now. There's fire, there's drought, there's all that stuff.
0: For one night, let the music and the Burrows help you lay your burdens down.
1: They want you to leave feeling better than when you arrived. And you've got some burdens. Hand the burdens over for 2 hours to them. They'll take them and dance them out for you. And for a moment, they want to take that off of you. And knowing that for a moment, when they teach a dance sequence and they get everyone doing it, at that when everyone's doing the same exact thing for just a few moments, he just loves that because he knows that when you leave, you knew that we were all one for just a bit.

Music on the Mesa featuring The Burrows will take place on Saturday, August 8th at the San Miguel County Fairgrounds in Norwood. Gates open at 5 p.m. Music starts around 7. The event is free and open to the community.

0: The Colorado Department of Transportation is continuing work following severe mudslides in the region. CDOT is working to remove debris and clear drainages at several slide paths and creek crossings, noting there may be some delays for drivers. CDOT will be performing week-long operations along Highway 550 between Ridgeway and Ouray starting on Monday, August 10th. Work will take place at Cutler Creek Bridge to remove burn scar debris. Large logs, rocks, and mud will be transported away from the scene. Work will run from 7 a.m. to 5 p.m. Monday through Thursday. Drivers should expect full stops with alternating traffic and 15 to 20-minute delays. Between Telluride and Norwood, CDOT will clear rockfall and mud debris from along the shoulder of Highway 145 between Norwood and Placerville. CDOT says work will likely run through the end of August. Work will run 7 a.m. to 5 p.m. Monday through Thursday. Drivers should expect full stops and alternating traffic with 15 to 30-minute delays. As the Four Seasons development continues in Mountain Village, the town is looking for input from the community on the future of the Village Pond Plaza. Mountain Village will be holding a number of events to collect feedback from the community on three conceptual plans. The team will have a booth at the market on the plaza on Wednesday, August 12th, and there will be an open house on August 13th from 5 to 7 p.m. at Town Council Chambers. In addition, there will be a survey out to the community starting on August 10th. Mountain Village says the aim is to understand the issues and opportunities, the community goals, and prioritize improvements for the plaza. After getting feedback, staff will develop a final concept for Town Council to consider. Mountain Village's aim is to begin construction on the plan in 2027 and have the new space open alongside the completion of the Four Seasons development. Colorado Parks and Wildlife lethally removed an uncollared male yearling wolf in Grand County this week after four confirmed cases of depredation involving four calves between the end of June and the beginning of August. CBW says they removed the wolf after producers attempted a number of non-lethal efforts, including scare devices, active human presence, and conducting a site assessment. CBW says the decision to remove the wolf was made in consultation with the U.S. Fish and Wildlife Service and in accordance with legal requirements. There are currently four gray wolf packs within Colorado. Gray wolves were reintroduced into the state in 2023 after the electorate voted for reintroduction in 2020. A third-party candidate for the U.S. Senate in Colorado is spending $1 million for a statewide TV ad buy. For the Colorado Capital News Alliance, Benta Berkland has more.
1: Bob Chu is running for Senate for the Forward Political Party, a centrist party. Chu says Republicans and Democrats have asked voters to accept a broken status quo, and he wants to tell the truth about hard choices. His campaign says the $1.3 million ad buy will run for 5 weeks on broadcast and cable in Denver and Colorado Springs, as well as digital streaming. It's almost fully funded by Chu. The major party candidates for U.S. Senate are Democratic incumbent John Hickenlooper and Republican state lawmaker Mark Beasley.
0: Colorado Parks and Wildlife expects a mostly typical deer and elk hunting season in southwest Colorado, despite drought and recent wildfires. But officials say animals may remain at higher elevations, and hunters should check fire closures and terrain conditions before heading into the backcountry. For Rocky Mountain Community Radio, LP McKay reports.
2: Hunting seasons are approaching across Colorado after two dry winters and an active start to the wildfire season. But Jamin Grigg, senior wildlife biologist for CPW Southwest Region, says deer and elk herds are generally in good condition.
3: Well, I think CPW is expecting a fairly normal deer and elk archery season. Most of our deer and elk herds are in pretty good shape at this point. Obviously, we're dealing with drought the last couple of years. Fortunately, we are starting to see some monsoon patterns that's bringing some precipitation to the region, and that should be increasing forage quality up high, especially up in the high country, also dropping some good rain and good moisture onto our winter ranges that badly needed after 2 years of very minimal snowpack and low soil moisture content.
2: Grigg says fire itself is a normal part of the landscape, and most animals are able to move away from immediate danger. How quickly they return depends partly on how intensely an area burned.
3: You know, wildlife have adapted with fire. They're very good generally at getting away from the immediate threat. They'll move out of the way of the fires and generally get out of those regions. Usually for most species, that displacement is fairly short term. The fires will provide a lot of nutrient recycling, which adds nutrients back into the soil. We should see a lot of fresh green up in a lot of these burned areas, especially along the edges. That's going to draw wildlife and especially grazers and herbivores, browsers such as deer and elk, right back into those areas. So even by the hunting seasons this fall, we're expecting a lot of wildlife to have returned to those burned areas.
2: Some burned areas could remain closed, and fire-damaged trees can fall even after active flames are gone.
3: The main thing is just to be aware of area closures. So the Federal Land Management Agencies, the Bureau of Land Management, the U.S. Forest Service are going to have closure areas for some of the more impacted areas from the fires. It's just good for hunters and other users of the landscape to be aware of those closure areas. And then just from a human safety standpoint, just be careful around burned trees where the root base has been affected. Oftentimes those root bases have been destabilized and those trees can fall over much easier than normal, especially if there's any type of a wind event.
2: Grigg also expects many elk to remain at higher elevations because moisture and forage are currently better there. CPW spokesman John Livingston says hunters should research the terrain as well as the animals.
4: Anybody who's been to the Colorado Parks and Wildlife website over the last year or so has seen our website's gone through a total makeover. With that, so did our hunting atlas this year, which has a little bit more interactive features. And it also just shows you where all the fires are burning in the state. And along with that, they are working hard to keep that updated with what the closures are in each one of our game management units, where folks may have licenses, especially a lot of folks who are maybe out of state and coming in this year and aren't quite sure what the fire impacts are. That reflects a lot of those closures. Also encourage people, whether you're just going out for hikes or you're going out hunting, to download the Cotrex app to your phone. That's an official state provided trails app. And we know there's a lot of other trails apps out there these days, but this one has all the, it works directly with government agencies, updating that with their latest information. It provides great information about different access points to public land as well. You can also see some of the topography of some of these GMUs. You know, a lot of people get caught up in maybe the hike in to a hunting area. But remember, if you're going to harvest an animal and you need to pack out, you know, what you're legally required to take of that animal for to prepare for human consumption, you want people to be prepared for what they may encounter and make sure that if they are fortunate enough to get a harvest, that they are able to meet the requirements of what they need to do for packing out that animal and getting it to home or to a processor to prepare.
0: The National Weather Service forecast for the Western San Juans calls for mostly clear skies tonight with patchy smoke and a low around 50 degrees. Friday should be sunny during the day and mostly clear at night. The high is in the mid-80s with a low around 50. Saturday calls for sunny skies with a high around 80 degrees. Saturday night should be partly cloudy with a low around 50. 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
5: Come join us for Zumba classes on Saturdays at 11 a.m. at Christ Church on the bottom level of the church. The location of it is at 434 West Columbia, Telluride. GC will be leading us for an hour of movement and dance. It's an easy-to-follow, great class where you'll be smiling a lot. And tips are appreciated. So see you there this Saturday, August 8th, 11 o'clock at Christ Church. This is Ginny Fraser, And thank you, Kodo.
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7: 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It takes place from August 12th through the 16th with a focus on science, culture, and community, and of course, mushrooms. Features include guided forays, keynote speakers, plus booths, exhibits, and so much more. Learn about the fascinating world of mycology as you partake in psychedelic research lectures, culinary events, cultivation, decriminalization, and identification. With an event calendar that is sure to have something for adults and children alike, the one thing you will learn is that there is always something new to learn. And don't forget the unforgettable mushroom parade on the 15th at 4 p.m., which includes a visual array of handmade costumes and revelry. Saturday night culminates with live music and the puffball costume dance at the historic Sheridan Opera House. So whether you are new to the world of fungi or looking to connect with all the fungi and gals, Telluride is the place to be in the month of August. Tickets are still available for what is gearing up to be the best festival yet. Visit the Telluride Mushroom Festival website for more information and to purchase your tickets today. We hope to see you very shroom.

opinions broadcast over KOTO are those of the speakers. You are also invited to express your views after the news or on Access each weekday at around 4 p.m. If you would like to comment, please contact a staff person here at KOTO. 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

.org on the World Wide Web. This is Smiths with Girlfriend in a Coma. And if it's serious, how do you get her to pull through? Well, we know the answer, and I'll give you the answer right now. So if your girlfriend is in a coma, just get a Sony Walkman, put it the earphones on her ears, and just go ahead and play this.

KOTO and Telluride. Last Saturday, Colorado turned 150 years old on August 1st. So here's our state song, brought to you by the lovely people, called Up With People, the state song of Colorado. Here it is.

Me and RJ and the kids was on a camp out in the mountains, and we had us one of them U-Drive Marmy Jeep cars, which we'd rented from a fella by the name of Q Bosky for $30 a day. Buy your gas along the way, take a rabbit's foot, and leave a pint of blood for a deposit. And he explained it all to us, how we were supposed to get to Telluride, which is 50 miles away by way of the regular highway. However, there was a shortcut, but unless we had drove the Black Bear Road before, we'd better be off to stay in bed, sleep late. Pay no attention to the guitar there. Well, we took up off on the highway, and we come upon a sign that says, Black Bear Road, you don't have to be crazy to drive this road, but it helps. I says, RJ, this must be the shortcut road Kubowski's talking about. She didn't pay no mind, because she was making peanut butter sandwiches for the kids in the back seat, throwing rocks and drinking Kool-Aid and playing count the license plates. But they wasn't having too much fun counting the license plate or cars, because there weren't no other cars. We went about a mile and a half, about 4 hours, busted off the right front fender, tore a hole in the oil panel on rocks big as a hall closet. Went over a bump, spilt the Kool-Aid, and Roy G. stuck his bolo knife right through the convertible top, and the dog threw up all over the back seat. Peanut butter don't agree with me, see. So we had to stop, take off the top, and air everything out and clean it up. The dog run off, and RJ says she felt her asthma coming on. I was sitting there wondering what to do when the entire scenic San Juan U-Drive Marmy Jeep car sank in the mud at 13,000 feet above sea level. Well, we shoveled it out and ate our lunch. Dog made a yellow hole in the snow, and Roy Jean got out his Instamatic and took a snapshot of it. Mary Elizabeth drew a picture of the road. It looked like a whole bunch of Z's and W's all strung together. And RJ took one look at it and said the only way that Jeep car is going down that road is over her dead body. Then a rock slipped out in front of the wheel, and the U-Drive Marmy Jeep car went right over the edge of a cliff. Doggone it, Roy Jean. How many times do I have to explain it to you? When I tell you to put a rock under the wheel, I mean rock. Now look at that, what you'd have to go bigger than grapefruit.

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0: Hello, everybody, and welcome to the Putumayo World Music Hour, a musical journey around the globe. I'm Rosalie Howarth.
1: And I'm Dan Storper.
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1: South African styles have influenced mainstream music for years. For instance, Paul Simon's world-famous Graceland album introduced many people to the a cappella gospel choir Ladysmith Black Mambazo.
0: And most of us are familiar with Solomon Linda's The Lion Sleeps Tonight, either through the 60s hit by the Tokens or in the musical The Lion King. But let's begin with this African language version titled Mbube by Tsepo Shola.

0: The 2000 remake of Pata Pata by the queen of South African music, Miriam Makeba. The original version crossed over to mainstream radio in the 1960s.
1: I had a chance to visit South Africa at Miriam's invitation when she was performing at a Millennium New Year's Eve party for Nelson Mandela. He was returning to his prison on Robben Island to symbolically move beyond his past and express his hope for a new democratic South Africa in the coming millennium.
0: In the 1970s, groups like the Soul Brothers started including jazz, funk, and soul in their sound, mixed with local styles like makanga, named for the cornmeal porridge that is a staple in many Zulu communities.
1: Suggesting that makanga is the daily bread of South African music,
0: Ujahini is on Putumayo's South Africa collection.

0: known sometimes simply as The Voice. That was South Africa's Vusi Malasela with Ntate Malasela.
1: Ntate is a title of respect that means uncle or father. We'll bring some European influence into the next set with an acoustic singer-songwriter whose last name, Van der Spree, reflects his Dutch heritage.
0: And if you'd like to know more about what you're hearing, check putumayo.com. That's PUTUMAYO.com. You can also stream other shows in our World Music series.
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0: 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I'm Rosalie Howarth.
1: And I'm Dan Storper. Nibs van der Spree is of Boer heritage, since he's descended from the Dutch merchants who first settled in South Africa in the 1600s, who were referred to as Boers.
0: This acoustic track, Beautiful Feet, is on Putumayo's South Africa compilation,

0: South African supergroup Mahube, with the vocals of the wonderful Pinda Katia. You could hear the sound of the traditional mbira, or thumb piano, in Othum.
1: Mahube means new dawn in the Soto language. They blend together many African styles, including Marabi, Maskandi, and Zimbabwean Jit.
0: Our next singer is actually from South Africa's neighbor, Swaziland, but he spends a lot of his time writing, recording, and living in his second home, South Africa. Boloja sings in English and in Siswati, which is one of the 11 official languages of South Africa.
1: He calls his acoustic, melodic style Swazi Soul, and his music explores the social and economic struggles of Africans while staying positive and uplifting.
0: Mombela means many people living together in a small space. It's on Putumayo's South Africa collection.

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1: They marry jazz, rock, and hip-hop with South African styles Kwaito and Kwela to create what one reviewer called a South African musical fruit salad.
0: We'll salute a true legend next, Johnny Clegg. 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

0: Welcome back to the Putumayo World Music Hour's salute to the music of South Africa. And one of its pioneers is Johnny Clegg.
1: He helped to unite black and white South African musicians through his bands Jaluka and Savuka, starting in the 1970s.
0: Their live concerts were highlighted by astonishing high-stepping Zulu dancers. Here's the Zulu version of Utshani Obulele.
2: Utshani Obulele, Pufuswa Mlilo Mama.

0: Timela by the legendary South African musician and activist Hugh Masekela. Like his former wife Miriam Makeba, he was exiled for many years for speaking out against apartheid.
1: Music was a big factor in the struggle against apartheid, the racial segregation that dominated South African culture and politics until the early 1990s and the release of Nelson Mandela from prison.
0: A key site in the struggles was the Johannesburg area of Soweto, which stands for Southwestern Townships. Here's the inspiring a cappella choral piece by the Soweto Gospel Choir. It's called Ungalulele.

0: Ma Cherie by Freshly Ground, inspired by the lively township jive that originated in the black neighborhoods of Johannesburg during apartheid.
1: The next singer, Zorro, has overcome some major challenges, including learning how to walk again when he was shot by police after coming to the aid of a woman who was being beaten.
0: He now lives in Sweden and has become a star in Scandinavia. He sings in English and his native tongue, Xhosa, famous for its unique clicking consonants. Work is included on the South Africa collection.

0: South African singer Zorro with Work.
1: South African music has been shaped by struggle against apartheid and against the daily economic and political hardships most Africans share. And yet it has retained an upbeat, optimistic point of view that has endeared it to music lovers around the world.
0: And it's brought us so many passionate voices and highly danceable rhythms. I'm Rosalie Howard. The Putumayo World Music Hour is produced by Big Toe Audio. 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

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Today is Friday, August 7th, and you're listening to The Lucy Show. If I could find the rest of the... Oh, yes. The Lucy Show. 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From 8 to 9, NPR's Weekend Edition. At 9 o'clock, the weekly roundup rebroadcast of the news, Community Radio News, KOTO Community Radio News rebroadcast. Or some kind of thing is happening then. And then Elliot, Day and Night, is going to be your DJ after the 9 o'clock, whatever is going to happen about a radio rebroadcast. I'm sure they will be letting us know who's going to win the duck race. Some of the prizes includes the first to the fence gets Kodo swag. Through the hole, the 25-26 ski pass. Then second place is the St. Elmo weeknight stay at Uray. Third place, Friday Blues and Brews ticket. Fourth place, a four-person dinner at Black Iron. Fifth place, Telluride Outside 4x4 tour. Sixth place, $75 to the Toggery. Seventh place, Sheridan Opera House tickets to upcoming show. Eight is two Orvis soak passes. Nine is $100 China Rose gift card. 10th place is $50 to Jagged Edge. 11th place is $50 to Wine Merchant. And then 12th place is also $50 to the Wine Merchant. 13th place is $35 between the covers gift card and hat. 14th place is $25 Telluride Coffee Roasters gift card. 15th place is a gift card from the Brown Dog. 16th place is a gift card from the Brown Dog. And 17th place is a gift card from the Brown Dog. Those are $25 each. 18th place is a $25 Enchanted Forest Toy Store gift card. 19th place is a gift card Telco Coffee Shop, $25. 20th place is an Ace Yeti mug. 21st place is an Ace Yeti mug. 22nd place is an Ace Yeti mug. 23rd place is a Good Light gift bag. 24th place is Tim's Trauma Balm. 25th place is a free ice cream cone. Also 26 and 27, free ice cream cone. 28th and 29th places are Koto swag. 30th place is a pie, and then beneath that is a $50 dirt dog. So those are all wonderful prizes. I would take any one of them if I was so lucky as to get my duck through the gate, through the hole in 30 ducks. That would be wonderful. Let's see what else is happening here at KOTO. It's a little sketchy here because everybody's out there working on the duck race. So let's see. I guess now would be a good time to mention
who's playing out in Town Park today. Starting at 1 o'clock, the CU Thompson Jazz Combo. 2 o'clock brings us Voodoo Orchestra. 3:20 is Deitch, Teitel, and Freebush, TDF. 4:50 is Endia Owens and the Cookout. 6:20, Don Was and the Pan Detroit Ensemble. 8 o'clock, the Disco Biscuits, Powered Down. So that's some fabulous music in the Town Park being broadcast live over Kodo from 1 o'clock to 9 o'clock after the Duck Race. 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Thanks for listening. And once again, you are listening here to The Lucy Show on KOTO in Telluride. And I'm going to start a compilation of some of BF Deal's favorite songs. And we had not very similar tastes, but we started liking each other's music, and what we're looking for his memorial in Town Park on August 18th is his birthday, from 2 to 4, under the bra, popcorn will be served. And what we're looking for is his closing song. We all know his opening song, It'll Work Out Fine by Ry Cooder. He played that for so many years that everybody learned it. And what I can't remember is the song that he used to close out his radio show. And I'm feeling like it might be Little Feats Down the Road. But if you've got a better idea, please call me, 728-4333, and let me know if you know what he closed out his radio show with. If I can get it to play.

Good morning, Kodo listeners. That's Tom Petty in the background with Wildflowers. You're listening to The Lucy Show here on KOTO in Telluride, Colorado. It's 11 o'clock. I just checked the community carpool and there's nothing in the book. You might find something on the Kodo website. I didn't look there, but because I'm using my computer. And if you have a ride, if you need a ride, feel free to call me at 728-4333 and I'll take it down and put it in the book and announce it over the air. Meanwhile, I got some nice visitors today in the studio, one by phone, my daughter Shine Bedford Pritchard, who's getting ready to work on Jim Bedford's Celebration of Life, or as we like to call him, BF Deal. And she's coming up today to start working on that and wrangle some family and get everything organized. And then who wandered in but Ben Kerr's daughter, who's visiting for a while and taking some kids to go wrangle ducks at the duck race, which is happening in just 1 hour and a few minutes. It'll be exciting. They counted all the ducks. They were at an undisclosed location today, getting ready, getting their heads together to go into the race and win it. And I watched all the rest of the preparations out the window here at the Kodo Studios, loading up fencing and other official stuff while the ducks were at an undisclosed location. So it's going to be a really exciting race. The water isn't too high, but it is cold. So that means, you know, they want to get out of the water as fast as they can and get back to training for next year. It's 11:02. 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Thanks for listening.

slid, and I will be right next to you. Engine drivers headed north to Pleasant Stream.

Okay, it's 4 minutes, 3 minutes until noon, and at right around... Right around 12:08, the duck race will be starting, featuring your intrepid duck race announcers, Ashley Bowling and Suzanne Chevins, who brave all the hazards of the wild and untamed San Miguel River, from the Town Park Bridge, for miles of dogs, tourists, screaming fans, and insects until the finish line, where the winners will be announced. And if you have been following Kodo today, you know that the first big prize is the 25-26 ski pass. And then there are St. Elmo's Weekend Night in Uray, Blues and Brews ticket, Black Iron dinner, Telluride Outside 4x4, Toggery gift certificate, Sheraton Opera House tickets, Orvis soap certificate, China Rose gift card, Jagged Edge gift card, Wine Merchant gift cards, Between the Covers, Telluride Coffee Roasters, Brown Dog, Enchanted Forest Toy Store, Telco Coffee Shop, Ace Hardware, Yeti Mugs, Good Light gift bag, Tim's Trauma Balm, Ice Cream Cones, Kodo Swag, Pie, and a $50 certificate to Dirt Dog. So the prizes are enormous, and it's going to be a fun race in just a few minutes right after NPR News at noon, which is going to be also just a few minutes long, and then the duck race will start. So stay tuned. It's going to be fun. It's going to be real fun.

0: Denver Attorney General will likely squeak by in his Senate confirmation. NPR's Barbara Sprunt reports Todd Blanche is receiving key support from Louisiana Republican Senator Bill Cassidy.
1: Acting Attorney General Todd Blanche has been facing an increasingly uphill battle in his Senate confirmation. Republican Senators Lisa Murkowski of Alaska and Susan Collins of Maine both are opposing his nomination, which meant all eyes were on Senator Cassidy of Louisiana. Cassidy said he had concerns over Blanche's judgment and how politicized the department has become, but ultimately said he'll support him.
2: The choice is not between perfection and Mr. Blanche. It is between Mr. Blanche and another acting attorney general who may not run the department effectively under President Trump and who indeed may not be as good as Mr. Blanche.
1: Cassidy's support gives Blanche the votes he'll need for confirmation and is a major win for the White House. Barbara Sprunt, NPR News, Washington.
0: The U.S. economy unexpectedly lost 23,000 jobs last month. The government's monthly employment report out today revealed a surprising turn, given analysts had expected the labor market to add about 80,000 jobs. Diane Swank, a prominent economic advisor with KPMG, says it'll be more difficult for companies to hire if inflation keeps rising.
3: In the service sector, there was some mixed messages about whether or not it was a little stagflationary, because both manufacturing and services showed a lot of inflation, even though hiring was not terrific in the service sectors.
0: The July jobs report also shows the unemployment rate fell slightly to 4.1%. And the Labor Department has revised its numbers from May and June to reflect that during that period, the economy gained about 100,000 fewer jobs than initially estimated. A federal judge in Oakland has given the Trump administration until today to reimburse legal nonprofits representing more than 20,000 immigrant children. That's after it stopped paying in December. From member station KQED in San Francisco, Taiki Hendricks reports.
4: The case is playing out amid upheaval in a system set up by Congress to ensure unaccompanied kids have lawyers in immigration court. The government let its contract with the nonprofits lapse last month and hired a Texas firm tied to President Trump. Alvaro Huerta is with Immigrant Defenders Law Center in Los Angeles, one of the groups that sued.
5: We've seen that children are going unrepresented, and I think they're going to have a hard time explaining to the judge why children who should be receiving legal services are not getting them right now.
4: The judge has ordered the administration to show how it can properly serve kids going forward. For NPR News, I'm Taiki Hendricks in San Francisco.
0: From Washington, this is NPR News. The U.S. Senate has passed a bipartisan bill that imposes sanctions on Russia over its ongoing military assault against Ukraine.
6: The yeas are 86, the nays are 11. The 60-vote threshold having been achieved, the bill is passed.
0: South Carolina U.S. Senator Darlene Graham reading out the outcome of a vote on the bill her older brother, the late Senator Lindsey Graham, championed before his unexpected death last month at the age of 71. Darlene Graham was appointed to fill her sibling's seat. Russia's foreign ministry has condemned France's decision to deport a high-profile Russian media personality. NPR's Eleanor Beardsley reports French authorities issued a deportation order for the former head of state broadcaster Russia Today, France.
7: Ksenia Fedorova lost a legal challenge to block the deportation order this week after a Paris court rejected her appeal. The French foreign minister accused Fedorova of acting as an agent of influence, while the interior minister denounced her for spreading Russian disinformation aimed at, quote, undermining France's fundamental interests. Russia Today, considered a Kremlin propaganda channel, was suspended across the European Union after Russia's full-scale invasion of Ukraine in 2022. Fedorova has since emerged as a prominent commentator on conservative French outlets, including CNews, Europe One, and the Journal du Dimanche, all owned by right-wing pro-Kremlin media mogul Vincent Bolloré. Eleanor Beardsley, NPR News, Paris.
8: Accounting for the rotation of the Earth. You have to take that in for a period of time.
9: Oh, great. That's good.
8: Hello, hello?
9: I just lost three body problems.
10: Hello, you were on the air with KOTO. Can you hear me?
8: Oh, yes, we sure can, Ellie. It's Duck commentator Suzanne Chevins and Ashley Bowling. We are down at the starting
11: line on the vehicular bridge, and there are about 439 fans. Suzanne, I hope that pedestrian bridge can take all that weight. It looks safe to me, though. They are eagerly anticipating the start of the 2026 KOTO Duck Race.
10: How exciting, you guys. I can't wait to hear how the race goes. Thank you for being on the air with us.
11: We're waiting for the flyover. You know, like on the 4th of July, there are F-16 jets that fly over. Well, we're anticipating a hang glider coming over. That's our flyover. And we're about ready to go.
10: Amazing.
11: Okay. So let's do the countdown.
12: All right, you guys ready for the duck race? 133.
11: Woo-hoo. Oh, it's happening.
12: Count it down for us. 10.
11: 9, 8, 7, 6, 5, 4, 3, 2, 1, they're off. Oh, the ducks are being poured into the San Miguel River, and right now it's any duck's race. Suzanne, a yellow duck, is in the lead currently. No surprise there. And I would have to say, Suzanne, that it was one of the more magnificent starts we've ever seen. Wouldn't you say, Suzanne?
13: The ducks are exceptionally excited, given the low level of the river. Let's set the scene weather-wise for our friends and family listening online at KOTO.org and perhaps on their radios, KOTO and KOOK. We have a very hot, sunny day. Compared to last year when it hailed right before the race, we have currently about 81 degrees. It's very hazy, and for those of you in sensitive groups, it is moderate to unhealthy as far as air quality. And here's probably the most important factoid of today's race. CFS for the San Miguel River today is between 59 and 66. Ashley, you're a river man. Tell me what that means.
11: That's a low level. No two ways about it, Suzanne. Typically, this time of year, we're looking at maybe 90 to 120 cubic feet per second as measured in Placerville here in town. I'd say we're lucky if we had that 59 CFS right now. Rather rocky. It's going to be a technical course. It's going to be a very technical course, which translates into rocky.
13: It's very rocky. In fact, this year, KOTO recruited twice as many duck wranglers, anticipating lots of hang-ups on the rocks. Now, of course, the ducks train for all conditions, including very, very low water. And boy, oh boy, Ashley, we have got some low water.
11: No two ways about it, Suzanne. It's been hot. The river is low, but we do have water in the San Miguel River. Now, Suzanne, we are standing on a boulder just downstream. We can see the pedestrian bridge from the post office into town park. We can see, there's trout. Yep, there are trout in the river, and boy, they're probably looking for a nice deep spot where they can still breathe.
13: I hope you're not doing much else this afternoon, ladies and gentlemen and others, because these ducks are moving extremely slowly. I have never seen a slower start.
11: It's not a sprint today, Suzanne. It's a marathon. Some would say an ultra marathon. The Hard Rock 100 really has nothing on the ducks in this race. Now, as we were at the training table at Baked Inside Ride at 6 a.m. promptly this morning with the coaches, trainers, some of the investors in these duck teams, and we had ducks from 116 different nations here. Now, this is an IFWFRA sanctioned race. If you're new to that, it's the International Federation of Waterfowl Racing Association. And this year, it is the only sanctioned IFWFRA event in North America. How about that, Suzanne?
13: This is as big as the World Cup. It's as big as the Olympics.
11: Oh, FIFA's got nothing on this duck race.
13: Nothing. Absolutely nothing. And more than that, it is every year, not every 4 years. We have tons of fans lining the course right now. We want to caution everybody, please stay out of the river and let the ducks run as they will. They're going to have a hard enough time as it is, given the low level of the water. Ashley, I've never seen so many pebbles before in my life.
11: Pebbles, rocks, debris, talus, gravel, and even some boulders. These ducks are going to have an arduous journey down to the, I hate to say it, chicken wire fence. It should really be duck wire fence. Down at Carhenge. It doesn't seem that long if you're on a bicycle or if you're walking on the bike path, but for these ducks, swimming in the very low San Miguel River, it's going to be a while. Suzanne, if it gets to be 8:35 tonight and the sun's going down, we'll probably just call the race at that point.
13: Well, I don't know. I'd have to review the rules, and hopefully our statisticians are on board and can let us know exactly what the call would be on that. But it is not unheard of, actually, Ashley, to have ducks finish the race well after the finish line has been taken down, and they actually do make it all the way to Placerville.
11: Yes, some of the ducks do get by that duck wire fence at Carhenge. Now, of course, the grand prize today is a no blackouts, all-access season ski and snowboard pass at the Telluride Ski and Snowboard Area for the 2026-2027 season, and that's worth something like $8,300. So if you got a $10 duck and you win, that's a great return on investment. Now, Suzanne, we can see some of these ducks on their side right now. The lactic acid building up in their feathers and their feet muscles. That's common. I've never seen so many ducks on their side this early in the race.
13: I think given the heat, it is an energy-saving move. They are, like I said, they have trained for all conditions. And again, the heat is not as much a factor as the shallowness is. Obviously, they're in the San Miguel, and though it's very low, it is still very cold. It is, after all, a mountain river. So being on their sides, I am not surprised.
11: No surprises here. This race really shouldn't surprise anyone. Now, I mentioned we had ducks. Teams of ducks, typically a four-duck team, although some countries elect to have maybe a two-duck team, from 116 different nations. Again, Suzanne, no ducks from North Korea this year. No big surprise there. The IFWFRA does have standards, and North Korea did not meet those standards again this year. We do have ducks from Bosnia-Herzegovina. We have ducks, high-altitude training ducks from Bolivia. They're favored at this elevation above sea level, 8750. And we do have a couple of add-on ducks from the state of Indiana. Who's going to be your favorite duck today? Who's your duck today?
13: Well, you know, betting is illegal, contrary to what anything DraftKings might tell you. I personally have no money in this race, which makes for a very ethically called race today.
11: We are unbiased.
13: Do you have a duck?
11: No, I don't have a duck. They sold out on Tuesday.
13: Oh, wow. No wonder. And I was out of town. Ashley and I do not have ducks. We are clean as a whistle. I think we passed.
11: We are.
13: We passed the ethics exam. So here we are at the Muscatel Flat Curve, crossing the Beaver Pond.
11: No ducks down here, Suzanne.
13: This is
11: not a surprise today.
13: Not at all. I think we're going to see the few lead ducks. There is not a clear leader at this point. There is a little group of ducks, and then we have the duck peloton coming in right after that. So we are in a section of the river that is a little bit wider, but I am seeing a deeper channel, and I think a lot of the ducks are going to choose that line.
11: Suzanne, I'm not very good at math because math is hard, but I would say that river left channel is maybe 18 inches deep right here, and those ducks are really appreciating the deeper water right now. Two of our lead ducks coming into view. It looks like 761 and 193 right now. 211, not too far behind. And thank goodness we have duck wranglers because there's a dog, just couldn't resist it, trying to go out and mount one of those ducks. Dog, these are not real ducks. They are rubber ducks, but it's hard for a canine to tell.
13: It really is. And those little duckies honestly feel really good on their little tufafus. So anyway, 18 inches, Ashley, that's not very deep. Although relative to this year, that may be about as deep as it gets.
11: These ducks will take what they can. Let's keep walking, Suzanne. Boy, the anticipation in this crowd is so thick you could cut it with a chainsaw. Now, a lot of people have ducks in this race. We sold out all 800 as of Tuesday, before noon on Tuesday, and that is a record. I think people knew that something was in the air, and that something in the air is smoke coming from a forest fire over in Utah. It's a bit hazy in the Happy Valley. I can't see a natural cloud right now, plenty of UV sunshine, and that's got to be a factor for some of these ducks. Now, of course, it wouldn't be a Kodo duck race if we didn't bring up performance-enhancing substances. They are totally forbidden by the IFWFRA, the International Federation for Waterfowl Racing Association, and all 800 ducks from 116 nations were tested. for performance-enhancing substances this morning after the training table, the meet and greet at Baked and Telluride at 6 a.m., and all 800 did pass, save for three. There were three ducks from Central Mexico that were feeling a little woozy because they had had a salad late last night, and they had some iceberg lettuce from Central Mexico. We'll keep you posted on that.
13: And that is absolutely explosive news for the Mexican team. And we send out our condolences to those poor suffering ducks at the moment. They are not on the water, but hopefully perched over some water where they can feel better any time now. And I want to talk about that training table food, Ashley. I saw lots of apple fritters, cronuts, the whole nine yards. These ducks are really carved up, sugared up, and ready to go.
11: My favorite, there was a team from Ukraine. They made it out of Ukraine. They made it here. They said, we're not going to let politics, we're not going to let war deter from the human drama of athletic competition. All four of those ducks had two each cream-filled chocolate glazed doucettes at BIT. That's about 9,000 calories, Suzanne. Boy, do they have some fuel in their duck tummies.
13: And just to make sure they weren't eating any unfamiliar food, they chased it down with a couple of cups of borscht. So the Ukraine team looking good, feeling very comfortable in their own feathers today. And boy, are they going to need it. Wow. Look at the river's wide here, Ashley, but my gosh,
11: is it shallow.
13: There's a woman standing in the water, and her feet are barely covered.
11: Yeah, oh, it's shallow. This is one for the record books. It's a hot summer. As Bananarama would say, it's a cruel, cruel summer. And we can sure tell by the lack of water in the San Miguel. Now, right now, Suzanne, I can look across the river and see the beaver pond. I can see the beaver lodge. I don't see any beavers. Have you ever seen a beaver?
13: Yes. Thanks to Michael Mowry and his beautiful obsession with beavers and the fact that he is a top-notch photographer, in that regard, yes, I have. I've seen plenty of beaver. But in person, they're pretty shy, especially midday like this. They're in the lodge staying cool. Siesta, a little midday nap. They're relaxing. And I don't think beavers give one whit about ducks. So they're definitely not watching the race today.
11: Most beavers are nocturnal beavers, and they're staying cool right now. They'll be out later this evening. So, Suzanne, we're draining our necks, trying to look up straight. Yes, I can see our lead duck. It's a yellow duck. No big surprise there. And there is a Labrador. We have a Labrador factor already before we got to the beaver pond. There's a Labrador mouthing our lead duck right now. It's not on a leash. It's trying to cool off. And it's got a smile on its face, but boy, it has got desire in its mind because it sees all these yellow ducks coming down the San Miguel River. Take a look, Suzanne.
13: That's right, Ashley. I agree with you. I think that Labrador just wants to cool its little furry black belly because I think every man, every beast, every woman, every day, every duck can tell you it is hot. It is ducking hot today.
11: No two ways about it. Now, back to the performance-enhancing substances. We will not tolerate ducks using any performance-enhancing substances. Now, 3 years ago, we did have a gutsy team from Argentina known as the Cuatro Patos. That Labrador retriever is just, golden retriever is having a ball, mouthing a duck. The owners are getting it to drop it, and it goes right back in and mouths another duck. The golden retriever factor is happening. So 3 years ago, as I was saying, Suzanne, we did have ducks from the Argentine team that tested positive for Rockstar energy drink. And it had to go to the panel of judges, and they deemed it fit for those ducks to compete. But two ducks, actually from Iceland, were kicked out of the competition because they tested positive for Truckers Love It.
13: And here's another new thing that technology and science has revealed to us. Last year, one of the Labrador's saliva tested positive for a performance-enhancing drug. So a lot of the teams sometimes will suggest that their duck head for a Labrador to get that saliva. And this is a new phenomenon with our duck race. We had never seen it before last year. And, in fact, we weren't even sure about it last year. It had to go through rigorous surveys and peer-reviewed exams and everything. And it found out that there are people out there who have injected their Labradors with this performance-enhancing drug so that the saliva soaks in to the selected duck's feathers and give them a little boost. And I don't know that that's fair.
14: Well, Suzanne, that could come back to bite you in the haunches, because the Labradors are non-discriminatory and they will mouth any duck. And so some of these teams hoping to get a little performance-enhanced Labrador saliva can actually pass that on to an opponent. And we have seen that in the past. Now, we are on the South Pine Street Bridge, very close to the Riverside condominiums and the trailheads for the Bear Creek Trail. We have a bird's eye view, I would say a duck's eye view, looking upstream. I see one canine in the river. There's some bathing beauties and bikinis down there on the Rocky Shoal. And I hope they know to wear SPF today. I would suggest they put on SPF 100.
13: I'm not even sure they're aware that a duck race is going to come right by their little sand spit there where they are happily tanning. They've got a dog, and they are wisely keeping the dog out of the river. But boy, do they have the best beach. They have the best beach in the house other than ours, standing here on the Pine Street Bridge. And we have a couple
14: going under us right now.
13: We have a couple of clear leaders. But again, this field is very, very spread out. I think these ducks are really conserving their energy, and they're letting those front runners go ahead and get burned out and lose all the vim and vigor that they had at the finish line, and hopefully so that their teammates can catch up behind them.
14: Suzanne, we're looking downstream from that Pine Street Bridge. There actually is some water in the river right here, but we do have a natural log jam, a strainer, and it's about 7/8 river wide, running river right all the way over towards river left. There is a narrow channel, maybe 3 feet wide. Those ducks are going to have to negotiate that, or this could be curtains if they land up on that log jam.
13: This is one of the first serious geological challenges our racers have today. It's a very, very, like Ashley mentioned, it is river left. It's deep. It's there. Oh, what a beautiful line. What a beautiful line. Yes.
14: Read about.
13: Oh, boy. Okay. These ducks have figured it out.
14: All that training is coming into play.
13: Exactly. And the bottom of the small waterfall, if you will, is kicking the ducks out beautifully. So it's a little opportunity for them to rest for just a moment and let the water do the work for them.
14: To all of our NASCAR fans, that was called a Ricky Bobby slingshot maneuver, where those ducks used the natural hydrology of that river feature to propel them down the river. These ducks at this point, Suzanne, will take anything they can get. Now, we're getting pretty close. I can smell in the air the ventilation of the kitchen at La Marmotte Restaurant. I think it's really in poor taste. They are serving duck confit today. Actually, it's in very good taste. It's delicious. But in honor or in protest of the KOTO duck race, some of the local restaurants. I know Uno Dos Tres Tacos is having a special on duck tacos. La Marmotte serving duck confit. Whatever it takes to get people excited about the Coto duck race.
13: You know, it's one of the sadder aspects of the race, but we have to be honest with you. At the finish line, there are often a handful of chefs just waiting to see what might be available for them on the menu tonight. It would be fresh. But honestly, a lot of these ducks retire after this race, especially if they finish in 800th place. There's not much of a future left for them. Oh, we have a clear winner coming under the bridge.
14: Yes, we do. It's the yellow duck.
13: Clear winner coming under the bridge. And yes, he's navigated the bridge again, Ashley.
14: Manitou Pedestrian Bridge.
13: Manitou Pedestrian Bridge, yes. And the river again has widened out a bit, and there are some clear channels for the ducks to take, but it is very, very shallow.
14: And very hot today, Susanna, and we can't overstate that. It's summer here in Telluride like we've never seen a summer before. It's hot, it's dry. There were some forest fires burning in the last couple of weeks. We got some rain. Hopefully that helped the firefighters and all the emergency responders get those fires under control or put them out, but it's hot again. And the river is low. These ducks making the best of it. It's the only sanctioned IFWFRA, International Federation of Waterfowl Racing Association event in North America this year. Now, Suzanne, I think we'd be remiss if we didn't bring up the FIFA, the World Cup soccer that was held in Mexico, Canada, and various cities around the United States of America, or as we like to say, Los Estados Unidos. And we had a clear winner, España beating Argentina in the finals, England finishing third, and France a distant fourth. And I think it's no coincidence that FIFA warmed up the crowd. A lot of fans from various countries decided to stay after the World Cup final for the KOTO Duck Race in the true spirit of athletic competition.
13: It was one of the more generous things FIFA has ever done, and maybe it's the only generous thing FIFA has ever done, but to give KOTO all that free publicity for our duck race, and I think that is probably a factor in the race selling out early last week, or this week, and so thank you, FIFA, for that anyway. Oh, yeah, and Madonna.
14: No doubt about that, Suzanne. FIFA really warmed up the crowd, and a lot of those FIFA spectators, World Cup soccer, it's called FIFA, but soccer's not in the name. I don't know.
13: Football.
14: Oh, football, the international football,
13: actual,
14: not American.
13: Actual
14: not football. Australian rules football, yeah.
13: Not American football.
14: Federation of International Football Association Federation.
13: Actually.
14: FIFA. And, yeah, thanks for FIFA putting on the event here in North America. It only happens once every 4 years. This KOTO Duck Race happens every year. It's the 143rd and a half running. It all started with the miners back in the 19th century. Of course, they were using live mergansers and mallards at the time. And then we did have some protests and actually an animal rights organization called PETI, People for the Ethical Treatment of Ducks, was formed, which later morphed into PETA, People for the Ethical Treatment of Animals. But it started right here in Telluride with the miners. The miners, of course, wanted to be in compliance, and they said, yes, we will comply, we will abide, and we will not race live waterfowl anymore, and they switched to the rubber ducks. So KOTO has taken it over from the miners, and we certainly have a race on today, Suzanne.
13: And I think the fair treatment of the ducks is evident in every single post-race interview we've ever done with every single duck competitor. Double thumbs up. We get top marks for how the ducks are treated, course conditions, staffing. It is a sanctioned race for a reason. We've earned it.
14: Now, the IFWFRA, International Federation of Waterfowl Racing Association, has 72 sanctioned races around the world in 2026. This is the only sanctioned race in North America. So talk about a duck feather in the cap of KOTO. For KOTO to have this kind of worldwide notoriety and publicity is really off the charts today, Suzanne. And speaking of charts, this could be one for the record book. We have not seen a duck so far, and we're right by the Riverwatch Bridge. We've gone under the gondola. We haven't seen the ducks yet. At this point, it's any duck's race.
13: Right, Ashley? I don't even see a duck at this point. Usually, we are trotting alongside the leaders. This time, we are so far ahead of the leaders. We have found a little shady area, and we're just going to wait for them to come around the bend because, honestly, it's hot. I think I've already lost about 4 pounds in water weight. Oh, thank you. Thank you. We've slimmed right down. Just since the top of the race.
14: We'll build that back up after the race.
13: Absolutely. So we're at a point in the river where it is moderately wide. It's about uniformly deep, except for some little rocky shoal areas. And I'm, again, seeing some clear channels that I expect our ducks will be taking.
14: Now, you had to mention clear channel, didn't you? Oh, you didn't mean to. Okay, yes. KOTO is an independent, listener-sponsored, non-commercial, non-underwritten radio station.
13: I see that.
14: And you had to bring up clear channel, didn't you? Okay, yes, we have a visual on the duck upstream. It's a yellow duck.
13: I meant no harm. The channel is clear, but it's not a clear channel. So anyway, we have one duck who's being chased by a preteen, and I'm not sure that's legal. I hope that he is not attached to that duck, but he is shepherding it right down the river. Let's see what channel this duck chooses. He chooses White River right. It's going into River Center.
14: White water there.
13: White water. Oh, he skirts it beautifully.
14: Can you see a number with your eagle eye vision?
13: I sure cannot. He is, because he's sideways. He's doing it sideways. So, again, you can't see the numbers when they're doing it sideways. that's a little bit of mental strategy on their part too. They don't necessarily want to let the other guys know what team they're on, and absolutely, that's another strategy for the sideways maneuver, which again, many ducks are in that sideways position.
14: There are. Well, Suzanne, we started a little bit after noon, and it's about 12:31 by my watch. I'll do the math. We've been probably 25 minutes into the duck race here, and at this point, the ducks are feeling it. They are tired. They're exhausted. They're drawing on their reserves. They're feeling the buildup of lactic acid in their feather muscles. And these ducks, at this point, it becomes a mental game. They're all exhausted. They're all giving their utmost in physical exertion. And it's got to be a mental thing. Many of these ducks train with Zen masters, and they have the art of meditation. They can relax themselves. They can lower their heartbeat to 13 beats per minute. And in that cold water, it's barely enough to keep those ducks going. Many of them on their side right now. At this point, the middle of the race, we're coming up towards a very popular grandstanding place for fans and duck enthusiasts, and that would be the deck, what we used to call the depot, and then we called the AHA school, and now it's the Tyrite Science Innovation Center, TSIC. We're coming up to that deck shortly. Suzanne, your thoughts?
13: Well, this is an exclusive VIP area, so I'm curious to see what celebrities we have in our midst today, because boys and girls, it's all about celebrity spotting now, isn't it?
14: Is that Melania?
13: Oh, no. No. It's J-Lo. Oh, my gosh.
14: No, it's not.
13: No. Okay. No, wait a minute. No, it's Cara Pallone. Okay. Okay. Yeah. Yeah, Barry. She's a celebrity. I'm going to hit someone up for a glass of champagne here, but, oh, they're not serving yet. Darn it.
14: A little bit early for the moment.
13: We are. Again, Ashley, we have ranged way ahead of the lead duck. Let's give our listeners a river condition here at the AHA school. And here it is. This is a nice, shady, gladed area.
14: Sure is.
13: The river's wide, and I think, it's beautiful. And we've got all the American dippers doing their thing on the riverbanks. And this is probably going to be about as deep as the river gets. Again, we are way ahead of the leaders. Not a duck in sight.
14: Suzanne, since we've got some time, maybe we should lie down and sunbathe.
13: Okay.
14: Ooh, nice. Yeah. Oh, you brought a mirror, too. That's nice to get under your chin.
13: Do you want
14: your
13: baby oil?
14: Doesn't have a tan line. Sure. Mix some iodine and baby oil and rub it on my back. That's like SPF minus 20.
13: I think you need to turn over now.
14: Okay. How about now?
13: Okay, now you're basted.
14: Are you getting my man boobs?
13: Yeah.
14: I hate sunburned man boobs.
13: Yeah.
14: Okay. So we're going to hang out here and sunbathe a little bit. We are looking upstream. We are at the VIP grandstand, as it was the Sally Puff Courtney Terrace and Garden at the old depot, the old AHA, and now the Telluride Science Innovation Center. It is a beautiful building. The train used to come through here, the Galloping Goose, and now a lot of scientists come from all over the world to try to solve the world's problems. And it's only fitting that we're standing right here in front of the Telluride Science Innovation Center calling the duck race, Suzanne.
13: Actually, I want to give a big shout out to the scientists that do gather here. Among them were a couple of biogeneticists who were working on that Labrador saliva problem. And again, peer-reviewed studies that came out absolutely pointing to the fact that is yet another factor. Oh, I do too.
14: Round in the corner.
13: There it is. He's a long duck. Yep, yep. And he's the only one.
14: I only see that one.
13: Only the one. Okay. It's very exciting. Again,
14: we'll get a number on this as it passes by. Now, as you mentioned, some of these ducks traveling on their side, trying to hide their numbers from spectators, fans, investors, and the media.
13: Right. And again, this is going to be one of our slower duck races of all time. We are already at 25 minutes plus. It's got to be 30 by now. And

0: bit more SPF.
1: Oh, yeah. A little red. Yeah. Ow. Ow. Careful. Oh, I'm sizzling. Sizzling. This is one of our slower races.
0: As listeners could probably tell.
1: The ducks are definitely harboring their energy. Not only do they use their feathers and their wings to move forward, but also their little duck feet, which you know are webbed to give them the most traction they can possibly get in the water. And a lot of them are not using their feet as yet, Ashley. I am seeing up. Oh, that was an amateur wrangler move, but probably
0: drawn some bear out into the channel.
1: All right, yeah.
0: I am seeing the ducks down the river. I think, given the conditions today, we're going to say that's acceptable.
1: Yeah, that otherwise those ducks would be on that little snag until next summer.
0: Yeah, years from now. Suzanne, we've seen low river conditions in the past. I think this one takes the cake. I've never seen a lower river condition for the duck race. It was equally as low last year, but then the day of, we had a storm event. We had hail, measurable hail on the streets. We postponed for about an hour, and the river went from roughly 60 CFS up to 510 CFS just with one weather event, one meteorological event. It could happen, but it doesn't look like the course of this race we're going to get that pump up of the CFS in the San Miguel River.
1: Not today, Ashley, and that's probably a blessing for the ducks. Last year's water was chocolate brown, and that means it's very silty. It's very hard to race in. It creates extra friction. So this, we'll take our blessings where we can find where the river is just as clear and beautiful as can be. But again, running slowly, very shallow. And as mentioned before, we have hired extra wranglers. We do anticipate a lot of snags and hangups from these ducks. Did you see a number?
0: 675 on our
1: leading 675 is the leading duck.
0: Of course, right now, but it looks like duck 675 is the current leader right now.
1: All right, here's the second place duck.
0: About maybe 100 feet upstream by our second place duck, taking a brief respite in that little...
1: Oh, I don't know that he... There he goes. There he goes.
0: Swirly, and now it's looking good. Let's see if I can get a number on that duck.
1: Oh, it is...
0: 163?
1: Unofficial.
0: Maybe?
1: Unofficial.
0: Yes.
1: Unofficial.
0: Definitely a yellow duck at this point.
1: These numbers are very, very hard to read. Honestly, until they hit the finish line.
0: I see 3, 4, 5. That's number 3, 4, 5, 6, 7, 8, 9, 10. Well, many more ducks coming down. We have a veritable pato peloton at this point.
1: Well, Ashley, you know, there's only about a dozen ducks in our sight at the moment, which is not many. The majority of the ducks are lagging far, far behind. I would love to see the size of that peloton, but we do like to stay up with the lead ducks.
0: We sure do, Suzanne. And, boy, my thoughts at this point are it's still any duck's race. It's not only the duck getting down to the finish line with the river-wide duck wire fence. There is a slightly larger than duck-sized hole cut right in the middle of that fence at water level, and the first duck to successfully make it upright on its side, upside down, pushed in by another teammate, by another competitor, will win its owner a season ski pass at the Telluride Ski and Golf Ski Resort, either snowboard or skiing, and that will be for the 2026-2027 season. And now that is quite a return on investment. It was $10 per duck. If you win a season ski pass, let's see, I'll do the math on that. Through the tree, you win big. No two ways about it. Your thoughts on the ski pass, Suzanne?
1: Well, first of all, Ashley, skiing requires snow. So my first thought goes up to Uller and company, all of those deities that humans have made up in the course of their history, to make it snow, weather deities, if you will. So I would say do your snow dance now. Burn your older skis now, not your newer ones, but your older ones. Do anything to make it snow. Otherwise, that ski pass is just a piece of paper. We have caught up with the lead duck,
0: 675.
1: All right. We are at...
0: Oh, we call the double cube here.
1: Ooh.
0: And the river

0: these Ducks are going to have to make an important split-second decision. Let's see if our winner Duck at the current time, 6:75, is going to go river left. Yes, it looks like it. Yeah. That Duck has chosen wisely, Suzanne.
1: I think it's the only obvious choice. I really don't see how anybody would choose the right river Duck to go through as opposed to Duck. And,
0: Duck?
1: Yes. I think the left Duck is the only one that's a logical choice, because if somebody does end up going through the right Duck, they have been in trouble for a while.
0: Yeah, not only a bad decision, that's going to be the end of their Kodo Duck racing career to go right now. It would be hard to do. There's a tiny bit of water right at the point where both of these culverts come together in the middle. But boy, it's a stagnant mosquito nursery is what it looks like to me on river right. All the current and even some white water going river left. Suzanne, can we see that lead? The lead Duck? No, they've made it through the culvert. We're looking for our current second. Oh, almost had a bike accident here. Easy, you kids. Oh, they're so enthusiastic about the Duck race. Suzanne, we talked about the harmful effects of the Mexican lettuce and that some of these Ducks had trained inappropriately and eaten a tainted salad last night at the training table. Hopefully it was only those three Ducks from Central Mexico. All the other Ducks had a clean bill of health. See what I did there?
1: I see what you did there. I see what you did there. Yes, the clean bill of health, you know, I think that's the sort of the dietary advice for the entire summer is, like, stick to donuts and hot dogs, and you can't go wrong.
2: Yeah, there'll be lettuce.
1: No lettuce, no salad kits. And you know what they say, you know, up your protein, mind your protein. The more protein, the better, especially as an aging adult. So keep that protein up, ignore the lettuce, and, you know, then the results of your diet may not be as remarkable, but at least you'll be healthy.
0: Well, I've got one thing to say, Suzanne. Thank goodness there are some other higher power. We don't have a Taco Bell in San Miguel County. So I think our citizens are going to be pretty much shielded against that Mexican lettuce at this point. But Montrose has a Taco Bell. Durango's got a Taco Bell. Cortez has a We have our lead Duck. It's on its side, trying to conserve every ounce of energy it possibly can. And we have some people bathing in the river, sitting down, cooling up. How's the temperature down there? It looks refreshing. It looks very nice. I hope they know it's melted snow, but, you know, they're happy to cool off on a day like today. Yes, at the finish line, we're going to put our tootsies in this water, and we're going to help call the finish. Suzanne, we've got one Duck through that double culvert at the Element 52 bridge, and right now, I can't see another Duck in sight. This gutsy Duck taking the lead, bringing it home for their country, and it looks like this is a Japanese Duck all the way from Japan.
1: Excellent, excellent. We have, actually, we have fans.
0: Yeah, Duck Race fans.
1: Duck Race fans, yeah. They bought some good seeds. Yeah.
0: You've got your mother in a pinch. Don't jump.
1: Is that a joke?
0: No, I was being serious. don't jump.
1: Well, let me tell you something about the first place Duck. Just because the Duck is in the lead does not mean it's going to win. Now, it will be the first Duck to hit the fence. That is a separate prize altogether. And timing-wise, as far as that Duck is concerned, that puts our race time in a fairly normal time frame. As far as the entire group of Ducks coming through, we are still looking at a long, long race. And even our lead Duck is not going to be breaking any speed records today.
0: Suzanne, you called it a race. At this point, these Ducks aren't thinking race. They're thinking finish, if I am able. It's survival of the fittest. These Ducks, through their small Duck brains, must be having a lot of thoughts right now. Their minds playing tricks on them. It's been an arduous course so far. At this point, I don't think we could call it a race. It's survival of the fittest Duck, Suzanne.
1: It really is, Ashley. And we have arrived at the finish line where there is an anxious gaggle of fans. But I just want to let those fans know, it's like, you might as well get a chair. You might as well pop a squat, because the Ducks are really in no huge hurry. There we go.
0: Oh,
1: All right. Oh, look at the mud down here.
0: Oh, it's low.
1: This is the lowest we have ever seen. I've never seen.
0: There's low, and then there's today.
1: The finish line is so short. Usually it goes bank to bank. Not necessary this year.
0: There's Andrew Malloy, Lounge 8800. His shoes aren't even wet, and he's standing on the side of the river. That's how low it is.
1: Hold on. I think he's standing on the river. Wow.
0: He's not even.
1: Wow. Thank you, Jesus.
0: Well, I see a tugboat out there.
1: Yep, that's
0: Ben Kerr, famous duck man, in a high visibility shirt.
1: Hey, if you see Ben Kerr today, and we can see him right now, do wish him a happy birthday tomorrow. Today
0: yep,
1: is Ben's birthday eve today on the duck race, and a fitting way to celebrate, I would say. The duck race is not. It's not only his invention, it's his baby from start to finish.
0: It's his duckling, as it were. He's the head duck, the honcho. We see Luis Tavares down here from the Coto News Team. Suzanne, I'm not very good at estimating crowd size. There are probably 937 people here right now. Wouldn't you say?
1: I think it tops 1,000. Yeah.
0: I'm going to round up to 1,000. There are 1,000 people here at the finish line right now. And it's almost deafening, the applause and the anticipation of these duck watchers. How many people have a duck in the race? We got a duck in the race. At least 971 people raised their hand right now. I did see a couple kids raise both hands, but I counted them singly. We got a lot of people. We got a big crowd anticipating the first duck down to the duck wire, as it were. Suzanne, do we have a visual?
1: We have no visual yet. We, Ashley and I have not seen a duck since the double culvert. So what that tells us is that the river is exceptionally slow in this leg, this last leg to the finish line. And I'm telling you, these people are insane with anticipation. And they're going to go nuts.
0: They're going to fall off the bridge into the river. And be careful because you're probably bound.
1: Well, yeah, there is no water to cushion your fall today, so or very little anyway. But if they do hit the water, it is cold. That'll bring them right around.
0: It will. It'll wake right up. I'm going to go right down here by Lounge 8800, Andrew Malloy, who's standing in the river, but he's dry. And, Suzanne, we're actually in the river right now. I can't even feel it, you know. And we're looking upstream, eagerly anticipating a visual on that first duck. Now, my recollection was, that was a yellow duck that was currently in the lead, and it looked like duck number 675 unofficially.
1: That is unofficial. Those numbers are extremely hard to read once the ducks have gone sideways, and I would estimate easily two-thirds of our racers today have gone. Ashley has gone midstream to see and sees nothing. Midstream here. This is
2: on Poly Market.
1: This is a very, very slow rate.
0: And that's not really the word. It's, I wouldn't say excruciating.
1: Deliberate?
0: I've spent less time watching paint dry than watching for the duck to come into view at this finish area. We got down here and we preambulated. We did not even walk fast. There was no speed walking. We walked at a very leisurely pace. We stopped to sunbathe. With some baby oil, and he got the mirrors out under our neck because I hit the tan lines under my chin.
1: Yeah,
0: and yes, and currently it's any ducks race, Suzanne. We are still waiting. There are at least 1,000 people down here, and the crowd is growing.
1: Wait, Ben Kerr just yawned. He yawned.
3: We have a yawn. Yes.
1: We have a yawn.
3: Never seen that before.
1: Wow. This is not boring. It's just elongated. It's deliberate.
0: Luis Tavares is checking his email at the moment.
1: It's purposeful.
0: Yeah.
1: Oh,
0: he's sending an email.
1: He just got a news tip and he's writing a story.
0: Yeah,
1: excellent.
0: He's got time.
1: Excellent. He does have time. He does have time. Meanwhile, people are just in idle conversation. They're having a lovely time here on this Friday afternoon in San Miguel County and the county seat of Telluride, Colorado, where you are listening to the KOTO Duck Race live on KOTO.org or perhaps KOOK in Ridgeway, Ouray, and of course KOTO. Thank you so much for listening. You're listening to a lot of us today because so far we do not have winners to announce. Do you see it?
0: Two ducks, Suzanne, two yellow ducks. and they are moving ever so slightly.
1: Like cold molasses.
0: Like I've seen a snail in January go uphill faster than these ducks are moving right now.
1: I've watched lawns in Texas grow faster than this.
0: I've seen molasses flow at 20 below zero faster than this.
1: I've seen a sloth out-type even me.
0: I can't think of a comeback to that one. That was that a three-toed or a four-toed sloth?
1: Two-toed
0: sloth. Talk about honey.
1: Takes a minute.
0: Okay, we got a visual on two ducks.
1: Boy, the crowd
0: is really
1: okay. I feel the energy.
0: I can really feel
1: the energy
0: right
1: is ramping
0: like
1: up.
0: A concert from 1978. Someone make it trampled.
1: No.
0: Don't even throw that out there.
1: No.
0: There's a lot.
1: Remain calm.
0: There's a lot of enthusiasm in the air right here. More enthusiasm in the air than there is water in the San Miguel River right now.
1: Yep, children are skipping stones and not having a good luck of it.
0: Are getting help.
1: Oh, they're getting help. There's a
0: to tell them, we have a duck. And they're going to make a go for it.
1: They're making a run for it. Oh! We have the first duck to touch the fence. We have the first duck in.
0: What's the number? 675. No big surprise there. Has been leading at least since the Tyrad Science Information Center. Duck 675, the winning sprinting duck, has hit the fence. Is going to win a nice, tasty prize for its owner. Not the ski pass, but will be duly recognized and congratulated.
1: Wow, that's exciting. And for Duck 675 and its owner, the race is over. Now we have eyes on the number two duck coming down the race course. He has chosen a river left channel, which might be too far left. It's looking too far left. He will hit the fence, but he is nowhere near the glory hole. Nowhere near. All right, we have another duck on the...
0: We're going to leave that duck on the fence.
1: Yep, yeah, his race is over. His race is over. Oh, wait, and I see a tiny purple croc. There's a tiny purple croc right behind Louise. Here's a duck. Here's a possibility.
0: Making a little too far.
1: Maybe 14 inches left. Yeah.
0: Duck sized hole in the fence.
1: Yeah.
0: A valiant effort by that duck.
1: Wow.
0: And it's a yellow duck.
1: And see, here's another thing that can happen with ducks that are gathered up on the fence but close to the winner's hole. They can roll off one another. It is quite the strategy, and it's very, very risky, but it can get a duck a prize.
0: Oh, Suzanne, just in, duck 301 taking a very unorthodox river right approach in the slow-moving flat river right. Most of the ducks have been staying in the current where there's still some white water, trying to line it up to get through that hole. It's duck 301. We have a confirmation on it, and that duck is trying a very unorthodox strategy.
1: Yeah, that duck walks slower than my husband. Here's the second duck to hit the fence, and he is just left of the winner's hole. That was so close. And our river right duck, we have another one 86. Trying. 86.
0: Didn't get 86.
1: Stepping out of the way. Touching a duck is cheating. We're keeping it clean here. This duck hits the fence, far fence right. No chance for duck 86. Let's 86, 86.
0: 86 at 99. Now, Suzanne, at this point, I'm seeing dozens and dozens of gutsy ducks making their way down the river towards our exciting finish area. I think the crowd has probably doubled in size since we got here. I'm going to round up and say there are over 2,000 people down here at the Carhenge Bridge, watching right now, easily 2,000 humans and several canines as well. Nothing warms my heart and other vital organs like seeing the finish line here at the KOTO Duck Race. In case you're just tuning in, it's Friday, the 7th day of August, 2026, and it's the annual KOTO Duck Race with your Duck Masters, Suzanne Chevins and Ashley Bowling, on the scene, reporting live in the San Miguel River.
1: We do not have one winner yet other than the duck that hit the fence first, our speedster, if you will. We have lots of ducks, lots relative to normal years, hitting the fence. But so far, no duck has. Oh, that's a good line. It's a good line. It's too far left. Too far left. Here's this one's good. This is.
2: What's going to happen?
1: To duck number
2: seven.
1: Too far right.
2: Too far right.
1: These
2: poor ducks, they can hardly think straight, let alone swim straight at this point.
1: Ashley, by the time they hit the fence, they are gassed. They are done. They got rhabdo, and it is not pretty. So the fence is a relief. It means the race is over. They can at last get some rest until their team crews come and collect them.
2: There's another one in towards the fence, and it looks like a little bit too far left. Yes. Now, we do have some strategism, as George W. Bush would say.
1: He tried that roll. He tried that fence roll.
2: Tried the duck roll. We have some ducks building up to the left of our duck entrance, and those ducks could pirouette, as it were, and make one last gasp attempt to duck and roll and make it through the fence.
1: Have you ever had the duck rolls at Floridora?
2: Oh, they're quite. I like the dipping sauce.
1: Oh,
2: very nice.
1: Yeah.
2: The hoisin dipping sauce. Oh, yeah. Yeah, duck rolls. Okay, back to the duck race. Now, many more yellow ducks. There are approximately 23 ducks that have hit the fence so far, and many more on their way. I think, I'm not a gambling man, Suzanne, but if I were a gambling man, I'd say one of the ducks on the fence might make it through that hole first. A teammate or an opponent, a competitor coming down unwittingly, knocking that duck and spinning and pirouetting and ricocheting off other ducks and making it through the entrance. Oh, we just had a young girl who almost went to identify her own duck, and thankfully the crowd called her out on it.
1: Yeah, that would have meant jail time, and we just don't want to go there. Again, the more ducks. Oh, here's another one far right. This far right choice that some ducks are making is going to end in failure. So probably anybody listening on pit crews, let your ducks now.
2: Yes.
1: Here we go. Here we go. Oh, with his last little bit of energy, he tried. Did you see that feather shake of his tail that tried to get him in? Now, here's the thing. The more ducks on the fence, the more the duck roll factor will come into play. And maybe for a lot of ducks, that is their only last and best hope in this race.
2: Looking to go for a down in
1: front. We have a winner. Do we have a winner?
2: We had a quarter.
1: Hey, girls. We can't see. Thank you. Oh! And we have another one through the fence.
2: Winner is Chuck Jenner.
1: All right. We're starting to line him up on the winner's circle. Here's another one with a good line. Is he going to make it? No, here's a great line. That's a great line. And rolling through with his last ounce of energy.
2: That's exciting. Now, Suzanne.
1: Oh!
2: It's a tie. Yes, the duck's through. The other one's through.
1: They just did the infamous Mo Larry Curly going through a door.
2: In the words of a very famous Canadian poet, I think he was from Saskatchewan, the thrill of victory, the agony of defeat, the human drama of athletic competition.
1: There are people literally in tears here, and I can't tell if they're laughing or crying.
2: I think they put sunscreen in their eye.
1: Oh.
2: So, I've done that before, too.
1: It really hurts.
2: 50 in the live.
1: I'm telling
2: you.
1: And if you use that mineral stuff, and then you get that white stuff in your tear duct.
2: Heaven forbid you pick your nose.
1: Yeah, oh, God. Well, at least you're protected.
2: It's like snorting cayenne pepper.
1: Wow. So many ducks on the fence. Here's one with the perfect line. I see a perfect line.
2: He's through.
1: 14. Was that 14?
2: I think it was duck number 14.
1: Okay.
2: They were piling up. Way to go.
1: All right.
2: The duck made it. They're coming too fast and furious right now.
1: This is it. This winner's board is going to be filled before you know it.
2: They're coming right through.
1: Ben is throwing one, two, three ducks. Okay. All right. Oh, they are clogged up at the duck door. They are clogged up. They're not doing anybody any favors. We can't see, kids. Can't see. Look at all those
2: ducks.
1: Duck jam.
2: One duck.
1: Duck jam.
2: Two ducks.
1: Duck jam.
2: Hold
1: up.
2: Duck jam right in front of the entrance. Three ducks.
1: All right.
2: Four ducks.
0: They're coming through the hole right now.
1: The race marshal is determining.
0: They see where they're supposed to go, and they do.
1: There's blood on the water. It is this.
0: Chuck blood.
1: Wow.
0: That's a piece of bark that just jammed.
1: Wow. See, which is being cleared by the race marshal. There we go. That's clear winner. Clear winner.
0: Yes.
1: Uh-oh. Right there.
0: Lining up on the board.
1: Louise. Okay. You got it. They're coming in fast and furious. Folks, we will announce.
0: Here's 8:35 tonight, and it's only 1 o'clock.
1: I think that this race
0: under
1: is
0: an hour.
1: About over. We have one more
0: podium,
1: two more winners. Folks, we will announce all the numbers, so hold on to your hats.
0: 1, 8, 4. Oh, we got
1: all right.
0: Making their gusty way through that.
1: Wow, wow. Grueling, grueling, grueling, grueling. Hey, kids. Can't see.
0: So we can see the finish line.
1: Yeah, we need to see the finish line.
0: There's another one. Two more.
1: All right, there's one more.
0: That's on the podium.
1: Here's one. Here's the last one.
0: The
1: last one through.
0: One more spot on the podium, and it's a finish.
1: That's it. The podium is full.
3: 429.
1: All right, that's it. Wow. The podium is filled, but for so many ducks, the race, well, even though they're still racing, the race is over.
0: I've never seen anything like it, Suzanne. I thought we'd be here till approximately 7:42 this evening with the river being so low and so hot outside. But these ducks rose to the occasion, as they always do. For many of these ducks, they'll come back next year for the 2027 KOTO duck race. And sadly, for some of these ducks, they will go back to their home countries hanging their duck head. They came, they saw, they were defeated.
1: Ashley, any theories on why the end of this race seemed to go as quickly as it normally does? My theory is that a peloton will often, they can use each other's energy to really move through the river.
0: Strength in numbers,
1: yeah. But we really did anticipate a slow, slow race. And it's about normal time, maybe a little bit longer than usual, but about normal time.
0: Now, in 1998, we had an extremely late melt-off in the high country, and we had a really strong river level through town. We saw the record there, 39 minutes, 12.7 seconds for the first duck down to the fence. It's a little bit more than that today, but it was certainly under an hour. We did not anticipate that, Suzanne. I thought we wouldn't see a duck down here at the finish line until maybe an hour and 29.3 minutes. But we saw a duck here in under 1 hour. Unbelievable here on the San Miguel River.
1: I was girding my loins, steeling myself at the possible anticipation of missing Jazz Fest today. Ashley, I won't have to miss it.
0: Or tomorrow.
1: Yeah, right.
0: The
1: race ended up going at about normal time. And now all that's left to do is get the ducks back to their crews for their each team's debrief. And I do see a couple of chefs here at the finish line. Chef Roscoe Kane. Yeah, Chef Roscoe Kane is here. So he's probably watching the ducks that did well with the duck roll.
0: Yes, and they might end up in a post-KOTO duck race duck roll at the Floridora, or a duck taco at Uno Dos Tres, or possibly on the menu, Peking duck at Kazahana.
1: Wow, that all sounds delicious. But, you know, I just don't have the heart to do it today. Not today. I can't do it today. Absolutely. We have seen the monumental effort each and every one of these competitors has put into this race. And now the ducks are just streaming in. The river has turned yellow with the presence of our racers. And I for one, I want to take a knee.
0: Take a knee.
1: Okay. All right, we took a knee.
0: Well, it's turning yellow because of that pack of dogs upstream.
1: Do they?
0: Ducks. No, the ducks in the river.
1: Do they?
0: Yellow.
1: Oh, yeah.
0: I thought you were talking about something else.
1: Oh, no.
0: No. Okay.
1: Oh, no.
0: Sorry.
1: Wow.
0: I got sidetracked for a moment.
1: Wow. It is over, folks. Let's go see who the winners are. We can announce that live on the air. As it were. All right. Okay. Let's see. Todd Creel, you won the ski pass. Todd Creel, wow. Oh, Todd, you won a $100 gift certificate to China Rose. And how did you know? I love flowers, Todd. I just love them.
4: And duck number 381, Todd Creel's duck, won him a ski pass today.
1: That's right. Here, let's thank snow. Let's thank snow for Todd and all of our snow-loving snow bunnies.
2: Now,
1: all right.
2: Just to dispel any speculation, Todd Creel is the former president of the SMEF board and a Kodo DJ, but this was not rigged in any way.
1: Absolutely not. Ashley and I didn't buy ducks just to really,
2: make sure it was fair.
1: Todd Creel bought those
2: ducks fair and square, and the best duck today won. No two ways about it.
1: Yeah, so far I see he's the only DJ on the winner's list. Hey, Gumby, it looks like dinner for four for you at Black Iron with your fourth place winning duck number 365. And Spencer, you've got a Friday Blues and Brews ticket coming up next month. Denny.
2: St. Elmo Hotel in Uray.
1: Duck number 442. Denny is going to Uray.
2: It looks like duck 675 was our fastest duck, the Sprinter Award today. Wins some Kodo swag, some wristbands, some golf club covers, maybe even a koozie. And that duck belonged to Duncan Loudon today, the fastest duck of the 2026 Kodo Duck Race. Congratulations to Todd Creel, duck number 381. Todd Creel gets a ski pass thanks to his fast duck, who lined it up and made it through that duck-sized hole, the first duck to do so today.
1: Duncan Loudon, with your most fastest duck, you're going to join the legions of fans. See, I see here sporting Kodo gear. I've got some on. You've got some on.
2: Yep. I'm wearing my Kodo.
1: Kodo gear is where it's at. Hey, welcome to the hippest of the hip, Duncan. All righty. And duck number came fifth, 628. That's Mamie Brad. That's your duck. You're going on a tie right outside.
2: Mamie Briard.
1: Briard. Thank you. Sorry. And duck number 6270, $75 for the tawdry. Lane Masters, you're going to get all fiffied up. And number 14, duck number 14 in seventh place. An upcoming show at the Opera House is all yours, Ashley Bruner. And two Orvis Soap passes, 564.
2: Oh, Brenda, that's a nice prize.
1: Brenda McLaughlin, you bought duck number 564. Again, Todd Creel with that $100 gift card to China Rose. Thank you to China Rose and all of our prize donations. Beth Bayless, $50 to Jagged Edge with your duck number 117. 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At Telluride Coffee Roasters. Tanya, $25 for the gift card at Brown Dog Pizza with your duck number 636. And Marin, you too. You can meet Tanya at Brown Dog Pizza with duck number 737. In 17th place with duck number 752. Hey, the three. Oh, Tanya.
2: Tanya won again.
1: Tanya won twice. That's $50, Tanya, at Brown Dog Pizza. Wow, who would have thunk that? All right, Ashley, take it away.
2: An 18th prize today, number 146. It's Layla Marshall. Layla Marshall, a $25 Enchanted Forest Toy Store. 19th place, number 119, $25 gift card to Telco Coffee Shop. Justin wins that one. 20th place, Catherine Ferruso, Ace Hardware Yeti mug. Duck number 21. Insulated mug. You sure use that today. And followed by duck number 21 in 21st place, duck number 476. Cohen wins Ace Hardware Yeti mug. 22nd place, duck number 499, Ace Hardware Yeti mug. And that goes to TB Palooza. Then 23rd place, duck number 433. Good Light Dip Bag. Zoe gets that one. Duck 24th place, duck number 555. John Simon, Tim's Trauma Bomb. And 25th place, duck number 654. Tim Tindell. 1 free ice cream cone. 26th place, duck number 184, Jake Decker. $50 dirt dog. 27th place, duck number 674. 1 free ice cream cone, 2. Ned Wagner.
3: Hey, Ned.
2: 28th place, duck number 608. Koto Swag goes to Luke Crope. 29th place, duck number 429. Koto Swag, Lily Smalley. 30th place, duck number 640 goes, it's a pie. And that goes to Lauren Nichols. And in 31st place, duck number 699, 1 free ice cream cone goes to Carol Morgan Stern. Well, that wraps it up. Suzanne, this is one for the record books. We thought we were going to be here well into the early hours of the afternoon waiting to see that first duck. And instead, that first duck made it down here in about 55-0 minutes. Unprecedented. One of the, probably the lowest water level of the San Miguel we've ever had for a Coto duck race. But the ducks came through. They rose to the occasion, as they always do.
1: I am just breathless with the results of this race. It is over. We're packing up all the gear. All of the wranglers have reported to the finish line. And they're reporting that all the ducks have been collected. It's all over but the shouting. So I think we're going to throw it back to the studios again. We will have the results on our website and up at our studio. So you can either call the DJ, not yet, later this afternoon, and we'll also get it up on our website. Congratulations to all the winners.
2: Way to go. We had ducks from 116 countries around our great planet represented here for the 2026 Coto Duck Race. For some, it was the thrill of victory. For others, it was the agony of defeat and the wings and the feathers, not just defeat. And the human drama of athletic competition, I would say the duck drama of athletic competition, sanctioned International Federation of Waterfowl Racing Association, the IFWFRA sanctioned race, the only one in North America this year. I guess we'll set our sights towards next year, Suzanne, for the 2027 swimming of the Coto Duck Race.
1: I'm already looking forward to it. Now, Ashley, we're going to help pack up this little race, and we'll see you next year. For Ashley Bowling, Suzanne Chevins, we're going to send it back to the KOTO studios. Thanks so much for listening to the live broadcast of the KOTO Duck Race.
2: Sayonara.
5: All right, folks, you just heard the Coto Duck Race just completed. They have a number of winners. Even, I think, the first place one was a DJ, which is great. This is the Blue Dog coming to you from KOTO and Telluride at 91.7, 89.3, 105.3, 100.3, and from KOOK in Ridgeway at 90.3, and, of course, on KOTO.org. All right, let me get things set up here. I think we're all set. This show is birds. And I'm going to start out with some yellowhammer starlings and just some background bird noise here for a little bit, for about 2 minutes. And then I'll get into the songs. I've got all kinds of folks, the Beatles, Neil Young, Michael Jackson. They're doing Rockin' Robin, Three Little Birds, Ride with a Swan, all kinds of stuff. And I'm going to start out with a goofy one after you listen to these birds singing for you, and then I'll tell you about that when that one's finished. So hope you're having a great afternoon. Sounded like a great race today. It was a little slower than they hoped, but the water's pretty low there now. But I think they did okay. An hour and 15 minutes, not too bad. All right, here you go.

right, get you going here. It's a bird day, and I have a goofy one for you I'm going to start out with. They're not all like this, just this one. This is the Mouseketeers doing Donald Duck. Hope you enjoy it. It's a short one, too.

0: All right, there's a few for you. That was Ride a White Swan by T-Rex. I haven't heard them in years. Rockin' Robin by Michael Jackson when he was a little kid. And The Beatles and Your Bird Can Sing. And we started that off with Jerry Garcia doing the bird song. One of my few times I play anything that has to do with the Grateful Dead. Anyway. All right, it's time for Wayne to tell you about all the FCC requirements, and then we'll do the community calendar. All right, here you go.
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0: All right. Thank you, Wayne. 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And, of course, on KOTO.org. We have the community calendar here right in front of me. Friday, August 7th, birthdays, B.J. Thomas, Stan Freeberg, Garrison Keeler, Lenore Heckler, Karen Jowdy Friedman, Roger Menke, Adriana Solowski, Stephanie Jarrett Bayless, Steve Haskell, Maida Hardy, Fred Blackburn, Jessica Barr, Michael Bowman, Annie Clues, Lisa Stike Gillen, Jamie Lee Breyer, Allison Martin, Tracy Boyce, Kate Waldell, Josephine Lifton, Jocelyn Lifton Zoline. All right, the race is done. Coto's famous annual duck race took place today, Friday, August 7th at noon, along the San Miguel River in Telluride. Ducks hit the water near the Colorado Avenue entrance to the town parks, splashed their way to the finish line near the Carhenge parking lot. Duck winners will be announced as they cross the finish line, and a full list, and they've already crossed the finish line, and a full list can be found all weekend and beyond at KOTO.org. Beyond the Groove and TMVOA present Music on the Green today, Friday, August 7th, featuring Logan Metz at Reflection Plaza in Mountain Village. 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And that starts at 3 today. All right. Christina Diamond, former Telluride local, is returning this week to Telluride to discuss her debate novel, Close Relationships with Strangers, at a sidewalk signing event on Saturday, August 8th from 4 to 6 p.m. at Between the Covers. Music on the Mesa in Norwood, a free summer concert series, presents the Burrows and their sweaty soul music at the San Miguel County Fairgrounds on Saturday, August 8th. Gates open at 4:30 p.m., shows at 7, food and vendors, kids' zone, yard games, cash bar. 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

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A full community calendar, including live music, is at kodo.org. And the weather says it's 90 degrees, and it's hot out there, so it may be pretty close. So, that's the community calendar. It's time to get back to some music. And we have Bob Marley and the Wailers doing Three Little Birds.

waiting for this moment to arise. You are only waiting for this moment to arise. You are only waiting for this

All right. That was Early Bird by the Eagles. And I don't think I'd ever heard that song before. Before that, Joni Mitchell did Sweet Bird. Linda Ronstadt did Birds. The Eels did I Like Birds. And Neil Young did his version. I think he wrote the song, actually. Birds, same song that Linda Ronstadt did. You can choose for yourself which version you like the best, I think. I liked both of them. Blackbird by the Beatles. And Bob Marley and Wailers kicked us off with Three Little Birds. All right, it's getting close to the top of the hour. Just let you know that at 3 o'clock, the Telluride Jazz Festival will be on live, 3 to 9. We're looking for a DJ for 9 o'clock to 11. Saturday, 6 a.m., Crocodile Rock. 8 to 9 is NPR's Weekend Edition. 9 o'clock, the RMCR Weekly Roundup rebroadcast. 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And that's it for the job line. The Lost and Found, I got a few. On the 26th, lost a Chase Sapphire credit card. Brad Strohs, 319-239-7992. Lost, didn't have a date, black canvas bag. Carhartt, I think it says. Carhartt, maybe that's the brand, with books, 12 square inches. Contact Paul, 970-728-7908. And it says machine after that. I don't know what that means. Lost on the 31st, a gold bracelet on Jed Wiebe Trail. Contact Deanna, 914-474-5731. On the 1st, gray kids hoodie sweatshirt with colorful tiger on the front. Contact Megan, 713-882-1367. Also on the 1st, lost a Samsung phone with purple case on bus from Lawson Hill to town in the morning. Contact Marilyn at the Hotel Telluride. Lost also on the 1st, a hearing aid on the bike path between Shell Station and Society Turn. Contact Carol Kramer, 970-759-8686. Last week, lost an orange wallet in the park. Contact Brent, 469-978-5895. On the 2nd, lost an iPad, last seen in Elks Park, with a gray case. Contact Jim, 972-809-4082. And last but not least, on the 4th, roughly, a silver coin on a gold necklace. Contact Jessica, 845-323-6309. And that's it for Lost and Found. And we have nobody looking for a place to live. So that's it. Action line is done. And just let you know, you're listening to KOT on Telluride at 91.7, 89.3, 105.3, 100.3, and at KOOK in Ridgeway on 90.3. And, of course, you can listen at KOTO.org. That's it. All right, we got some music for you here. And we're going to kick this off with another, well, it's Paul McCartney doing Bluebird. And then
Sorry, Lou Guru, but I'm going to do Freebird next after that. And then we have The Police, Robin Trower, Prince, all kinds of folks. It's quite a mix. So here's Paul McCartney doing Bluebird.

There you have Prince doing When Doves Cry. I told you this was a bird show. Robin Trower, Day of the Eagle, The Police, Canary in a Coal Mine. Free Bird by Lynyrd Skynyrd. And we kicked this set off with Paul McCartney and Wings doing Bluebird. Just to let you know, coming up, we've got Telluride Jazz Festival at 3 in a half an hour. That goes till 9 o'clock. We're looking for a DJ for 9 o'clock to 11. Saturday morning, we got 6 a.m. Crocodile Rock. 8 to 9, NPR's Weekend Edition. 9 o'clock, the RMCR Weekly Roundup rebroadcast. And then Elliott Day and Night. I don't know what time they start, but whatever. Anyway, let's keep the music going. Got another half an hour before I turn it over to the Jazz Festival. And so next we've got Fly Like an Eagle by Seal. Used to listen to Seal a lot when I was, well, younger, I guess. Been a while, but he always had an amazing voice. So let's try that. Here you go, Fly Like an Eagle by Seal.

All right. Songbird by Barbra Streisand. Leon Russell did Hummingbird. The Everly Brothers with Paul McCartney did On the Wings of a Nightingale. Little Jimmy Dixon did May the Bird of Paradise Fly Up Your Nose. Another silly one. And let's see. I'm a Roadrunner by Junior Walker and the All-Stars. Blaze Foley did Clay Pigeons. And we kicked that off with Fly Like an Eagle by Seal. Got about 6-7 more minutes. And then I'm going to turn it over to Claybrook, who's out at the park for the Telluride Jazz Festival Live. And I'll just have to, whatever I'm playing, I'm just going to have to fade it out and fade her in right at 3 o'clock. So we're getting close, about another 6 minutes, I think. So let's play a few more songs, I hope. This one's by Simon and Garfunkel, El Condor Pase, if I could.

0: Okay. Let me...
1: Check.
0: Do we have it? Do
1: we
0: have
1: are,
0: it?
1: Tom Park.
0: This is the question. All right, it sounds like we have it. All right, friends. It's not dead air if you're just kind of every other second saying a word. I'm pretty sure. Oh, we're good. Okay.
1: Are we live?
0: We're live.
1: We are live on
0: yep.
1: the air.
0: Our listeners are just going, what took you so long? Didn't
1: well,
0: you know?
1: You know, it's a hot day out here. You're moving a little bit slower out here. The weather's warm.
0: We laugh about that we have like a seamless transition.
1: That's us, the seamless team.
0: So seamless. Thank you very much. My team on the other end is helping me with my levels. Thank you so much, Kara. All right, so this is Claybrook Penn.
1: Hey, Claybrook, this is Buffalo Nichols. What's going on, everybody?
0: Well, hey, Buffalo Nichols. We're super stoked. We're here in Telluride Town Park for the Telluride Jazz Festival, which is my favorite festival of the year. How about you?
1: 2026 edition. It's what brought me to Telluride in the first place, actually, some 25 years ago or something.
0: The Jazz Festival?
1: The Jazz Festival.
0: The Jazz Festival?
1: Yes, yes. I was a jazz DJ, and then, yeah. That's how I came out here. It's like, there's a jazz festival in a place called Telluride, and that's kind of close to New Mexico where I was living.
0: Yeah, because you guys
1: Let's go check it out. And I got hooked up. So came up here, and like everybody else, jaw hit the floor. This is it. And then it took the next 20 years to get up here.
0: That is it, isn't it? It is. But Lauren, we're so glad that you are here. Excuse me. Buffalo
1: this
0: Nichols,
1: is great.
0: We are so glad that you are up here. And
1: I code switch. You can go Lauren anytime you want.
0: Yeah, okay. Same. I'm Bootsy / Claybrook, right?
1: We Bootsy. Don't have to... I like Bootsy better. Let's go with Bootsy.
0: People love Bootsy. That's what my dad called me when I was a little kid.
1: Oh, cool.
0: Well, Lauren, I'm super stoked. We have, I'm still getting some notes from the studio.
1: What a day out here.
0: Kara,
1: it's
0: I want you to know.
1: Skies.
0: Kara is listening. I want you to know that I'm also moving the mic around, which is probably part of my problem. Beautiful day here in Town Park. Beautiful day for jazz. The vibes in this park are off the charts.
1: It's a gorgeous day.
0: In one definition, I do sort of mean the instrument that we might hear from on the stage at a jazz festival, but really I mean the vibe that this festival sets for patrons, for attendees, and for media. We're here representing KOTO, and we're happy and stoked to bring this festival out of the park and into your car or living room, wherever you are. But one of the more fun things is that we also have a lot of friends here from other radio stations. So
1: we have some
0: friends here from KUVO in Denver, Jazz in the City.
1: Jazz in the City, a jazz station.
0: It's, I don't know if you ever have listened, but when I go to Denver, that's the station I put
1: There's
0: on.
1: Very few of those left out there.
0: I tell you
1: Purely
0: what.
1: Jazz? Are they all jazz
0: they
1: all the time?
0: All jazz all
1: There's
0: the time.
1: Not very many, though. That's cool.
0: They've been around, I want to say they've been around 40 years to
1: wow.
0: our 50, but they might be around the same time as KOTO, actually.
1: Wow, that's
0: They're
1: awesome.
0: One of those stations that started in the 70s, you know, as we did, too, when communities sort of came together and said, hey, let's try to get an FCC license.
1: Yeah, KUVO, that's Denver.
0: KUVO Denver. We also have KZMU Moab. He's got his headphones on, our friend Cozy, and he'll be here in media. And at some point, we might try to get some of these people on the mic. But a lot of them, we just want to let them enjoy their time. We also have a couple friends from KVNF who are over in the media zone, Sin and Allie. And it's been so fun to see everybody.
1: KVNF, great channel, great station.
0: Yeah, KVNF out of Paoni and Montrose.
1: Yep.
0: They're not just country music. They do a good job with it, though.
1: Oh, yeah, it does.
0: Can I tell you what's funny that they are doing this weekend? There is a festival, I suppose, called Punk on the Unk.
1: Pump on the Unk.
0: Punk.
1: I assume Unk is Uncompahgre.
0: And it's punk.
1: And like, they're playing punk on the Unk.
0: Yeah.
1: This is punk rock. It's too hot to be jumping around like that. They should be out here at Telluride at the Jazz Festival where it's a little more laid back.
0: That's right.
1: A little more relaxing.
0: Yeah. So KVNF, they're covering a punk music festival this weekend, but KOTO,
1: We got the Jazz Festival.
0: The Kooks over here at KOTO. We're here in Town Park.
1: The Kooks down in Ridgeway and Ouray. We are all about Jazz Festival here in Telluride.
0: We really are, and we're so stoked.
1: It's
0: Lauren,
1: awesome.
0: Now that I know that you were a jazz DJ, I'm so fascinated by that. Because that's not really what you bring to KOTO.
1: Well, you know, I'd say jazz, hip-hop, funk. I'm kind of in that kind of pocket, you know, for my personal music style. But, you know, KOTO midday sometimes requires a little more, you know.
0: I'm going to steal a question that I heard my friend Cozy from KZMU ask a friend earlier.
1: Lay it on me.
0: Love, marry, or kill, jazz, funk, or hip-hop?
1: Love, marry, or kill,
0: no,
1: jazz.
0: No, that's too hard. Let's go.
1: You
0: love,
1: can't kill the funk, first of all.
0: You can't. You have
1: you
0: to.
1: Know, I don't even know how you would begin to go about killing the funk.
0: Personally, I love the funk.
1: Who doesn't love
0: that's
1: the funk?
0: Right.
1: But that's a tough threesome choice there. One of them's got to go.
0: It can't be
1: hip-hop for me.
0: I love the funk with a capital F. So here's the thing. I think Cozy's version actually had like bluegrass in there somewhere. There was like another genre that was easier to kill.
1: That makes it slightly easier for me, I must say.
0: There was a genre that was much easier to kill.
1: Not that I don't love bluegrass. I love all music. I love bluegrass also, but...
0: Sure, whatever.
1: I can't kill the funk, and I can't kill...
0: You can't kill the... Excuse me?
1: I can't kill... You heard what I said.
0: I heard what
1: you said. That's with a hard N. Funk.
0: Prince would be so proud of us right now for being live on the air and just throwing the funk around.
1: We are funking it up out here in Town Park.
0: So we're just doing a little bit of banter. In about 10 minutes, we got DTF hitting the stage, and we are going to bring you...
1: What does DTF stand for?
0: Deitch, Tiedel, and Freibusch.
1: Deitch. Okay, good. I'm glad I got that pronunciation.
0: Here's the thing. I actually don't know if I'm right, okay? But I just say it with confidence.
1: Well, the good... he'll know his name when he comes
0: he'll
1: out.
0: He'll know
1: here.
0: His name. If we get to talk to him, that's it. That's the secret. If you get to talk to him, is get them to introduce themselves.
1: Well, that's your first question right off. That's our icebreaker.
0: Booyah. Please introduce yourself. We just heard this excellent hot set. Please introduce yourself. So this going into it, though, I really did wonder, of all of those sounds, are they pronounced the same? The Deitch? It could be Tiedel.
1: It could be. It could be.
0: And then Freibusch has to be Freibusch, right?
1: Is it Freibusch? Freibusch?
0: Is it
1: I don't know. We have a lot of questions here in the media booth.
0: Yeah, we're
1: going to
0: get chat to pronounce these for us, then we're going to blame it on Sam Altman. If we mispronounce, it's his fault. All right, so coming up at 3:20, DTF, that's Deitch, Tiedel, Freibusch. Oh, God, I did it. At 4:50, India Owens and The Cookout.
1: Looking forward to India.
0: So looking forward to this set.
1: Very much, The Cookout.
0: What a cool thing. And
1: She's
0: we actually
1: awesome.
0: Have an opportunity to chat with her later on tonight.
1: Looking forward
0: she
1: to
0: is
1: that.
0: Amazing. To our listening audience, you know her. She was for years part of the Late Show band. Under John Batiste and under Louis Cato, and now she is her own band leader and has been for a while with The Cookout. So we're really excited for India Owens and The Cookout. 6:20 p.m. tonight. This one is a real treat for KOTO and Kook listeners. 6:20 p.m. tonight. Don Waz and the Pan Detroit Ensemble, they're doing a 50th anniversary tribute to Grateful Dead's
1: Blues for Allah,
0: Blues
1: right?
0: Blues for Allah.
1: Wow.
0: Exactly.
1: Looking forward to that.
0: Again, if you don't know what it is and you don't know yet if you want to tune into that, check out. They have a, same as India Owens, actually. There is an amazing Tiny Desk by the Don Waz Pan Detroit Ensemble. And you'll hear what we are going to hear in the park. That comes up at 6:20 p.m. tonight. And then we'll close out tonight at 8 o'clock with the Disco Biscuits.
1: Disco Biscuits. Ooh, ooh.
0: Have you ever seen Disco Biscuits?
1: I have not seen Disco Biscuits.
0: I haven't either.
1: You know,
0: really
1: one of those
0: excited.
1: Bands that I have not seen. Them. I don't know if they've been through here before or not.
0: I don't think they have because I have lived here.
1: I think I would remember that name, too.
0: 22 years. They have not been here in that time.
1: Disco Biscuits is one of those names that I think would stick in my head somehow.
0: I would know if I had seen them.
1: I would think so.
0: Well, I'm super excited.
1: I'm looking forward to the Disco Biscuits.
0: Because
1: I've heard
0: wanted...
1: people talking about them, and I think that's going to be a great closer for this evening's show.
0: That's it. I've wanted to see this band for 20 or 30 years. That's dating myself.
1: 20 or 30 years?
0: Going
1: you're
0: back
1: not that
0: into
1: old.
0: The I
1: you're
0: am.
1: Not that
0: it's
1: old, Bootsy.
0: Going back until the late 90s.
1: Back when you were in middle school?
0: High school. I was in high school in the late 90s. It was the best of times. It was the worst of times because you had things like Disco Biscuits. And you had some really great bands out there. The hip hop, as you would know,
1: absolutely.
0: Buffalo Nickels was going
1: the
0: absolutely
1: golden,
0: wild.
1: The golden era,
0: the peak of the neo soul movement.
1: Another one of my favorite genres.
0: And then the flip side of that coin was you had Britney Spears and all the boy band movement out of Orlando. And it is what it is, folks.
1: Hey, it's not my job to judge people's taste.
0: Okay, I just got a text that says it's Freebush.
1: Freebush.
0: Thank I don't know
1: you,
0: if that text
1: listeners.
0: Is. Yep.
1: Is that a reliable source?
0: I don't know if it's reliable or not.
1: We'll blame it on. Well, at least we have somebody else to blame it on if we mispronounce it.
0: I'm still going to blame Sam Altman.
1: Okay.
0: Let's go with Sam.
1: That's
0: what I'm going with all weekend long. All right, folks. Right on. You're probably sick of hearing from me and Lauren, but we're just going to keep rattling some stuff off for the next 5 minutes. Things that I can think of that we like to talk about on broadcasts. We love to talk about donating to CODA.
1: That's a great one.
0: But Buffalo Nickels, I want to give everyone a little bit of a pause here. Because we just wrapped up the duck race today. Congratulations to all the duck winners.
1: I actually won a pie today at the duck race.
0: One of my several
1: squares lucked out and won a pie. And I hope I get to pick the pie. And I hope it's a huckleberry, blueberry, peach. I don't know. I haven't decided. I don't even know if I get to choose what pie I get.
0: Have you gotten a pie before from the pie maker bakery?
1: I don't think I have had a pie.
0: They're at the Telluride Farmers Market every Friday, which is how we found them. Or actually, they found us. They're big CODA fans.
1: That's the way to sell some pie. Bring it up to the station.
0: That's right. Donate one to a duck race. And then the first year that happened, the prize winner was like, oh, well, you know, I can't have this. And they gave it right back to us. And the CODA staff post-duck race just went to town. It was a cherry blueberry.
1: Oh, my gosh. That's what I'm getting if I can have that option.
0: It had a 13-point lightning bolt down the middle of it.
1: Whoa, sick. Whoa. Steal your face.
0: Yes, it was
1: very
0: a steal-your-face pie.
1: Holy moly.
0: It was so enjoyable.
1: If I got that for a mere $20 donation to CODA, imagine what you could get with a small donation to CODA.
0: With a small gift to CODA.
1: You might win a pie.
0: You might win a pie. You might. And we actually have coming up at the end of this month our annual on-air fundraising period, which will start on August 21st with Guest DJ Day.
1: Do we know who our guest DJs?
0: We know almost all of them.
1: Okay.
0: We've got
1: they remain secret, I believe, don't they?
0: I'm going to get a text if I get in trouble for saying that.
1: Uh-oh.
0: The theme is staying alive.
1: Uh-oh. Okay, there's your first hint. Listeners.
0: There's your
1: the
0: first
1: theme
0: hint.
1: Is staying alive.
0: And so
1: this
0: all
1: is
0: of our
1: Guest DJ and this is coming up next month.
0: Friday, August 21st, so August 3rd. 3 weeks.
1: Okay.
0: Staying
1: alive is the theme.
0: We'll have lots of
1: there's guest DJs,
0: amazing guest DJs,
1: mystery guest DJs
0: the whole day. Not all
1: the
0: of them are a mystery, at least not to me. But I think I'm supposed to keep it somewhat mysterious.
1: That's a pretty good first hint.
0: Just know that
1: it's enough of a teaser to get folks thinking
0: right.
1: about.
0: Approximately every hour, you will have a guest DJ somewhere tied to a theme called Staying Alive, which we all know the Bee Gees song, and you will hear that song so many times as we launch that theme. But I know we're going to have some live music representation, people representing, you know, keeping the culture alive, right?
1: Very cool, very cool.
0: We're going to have some representation where it's like keeping yourself alive.
1: Good, that's always...
0: Both physically and mentally.
1: We like live listeners the best.
0: We're going to have keeping KOTO and the 50-year spirit.
1: I'm starting to see this theme coming together here. The many
0: right.
1: tendrils of staying alive.
0: Of staying alive. It's all going to come together. Most importantly, we are rounding up some really cool incentives to donate. So, you know, same as with Duck Race. If you give to CODA on Guest DJ Day, Friday, August 21st, you're probably going to get a really cool incentive to donate. And that might be a gift card. That might be a weeknight or a two-night stay at perhaps a really cool local hotel or resort.
1: Cool.
0: That maybe we don't want to name exactly just yet.
1: Regardless. Collector's editions.
0: To all of our friends in listening land, actually, I'm going to go ahead and drop this because I'm in charge of the merch. The incentive for if you give $100 is a Koto hoodie. It's a full zip KOTO hoodie, license plate graphic across the chest.
1: You need one of those, people.
0: Oh, you need one.
1: You need one.
0: It is amazing. They are super soft on the inside, but they layer really well. So we plan this out so that you get one around August 21st, and then you show it off to all your friends at Blues and Brews.
1: Always thinking. These Koto merch ambassadors, always thinking.
0: This is what we do.
1: Advancing the cause of public radio here.
0: Year round, we go, how are we going to get people to donate to Koto this year?
1: Who doesn't like a hoodie?
0: Everybody likes a hoodie.
1: Everybody likes a hoodie.
0: I got to tell you, I was thinking, man, we've kind of done hoodies like a couple years ago, and then we had a lot of demand. So the hoodie is backed by popular demand.
1: Oh, yeah. Everybody loves a hoodie.
0: Yeah. And
1: especially a zip-up hoodie. Those are even better.
0: And it's got this kind of vintage-y, it looks and feels when you put it on like one that you've had for a while, right?
1: Ooh.
0: Yeah.
1: You better get them.
0: It's pretty ideal.
1: Better get them while you can. I'm sure supplies will be limited on that one.
0: All right, Buffalo Nichols, I'm going to ask you the question of the weekend so far. What are you most excited to see? Give me a top three.
1: Wow.
0: Give me a top three.
1: Really, I came for lettuce. I've seen lettuce. I think they've been here at least once before. Maybe more than that.
0: I think I've seen them at least twice here in Town Park.
1: So I'm really looking forward to that. I caught the students the other day in the show bar, and they were fantastic. And I think they opened the show tomorrow, or did they open this morning?
0: Do you remember which group it was?
1: They were here. This is the students.
0: We had the Voodoo Orchestra, who was just on, but that's a big band.
1: Voodoo kicked it off. No.
0: If the one in the show bar might have been
1: All Stars.
0: Hooligans?
1: They're going to be opening, or not opening tomorrow, but yes, they are opening tomorrow. That's correct, at 1 o'clock, and they are fantastic. So get here early.
0: Get here early and be
1: and
0: in the park.
1: Student, be in the park.
0: Because Koto won't bring you that one.
1: You're not going to be able to hear that one on the air. That is live only, and they put on a great show. These are some great young musicians, so highly recommend that. I'm just recommending them because I saw them. Looking forward to the Don Waz show.
0: Yes.
1: We haven't even talked about Jazz After Dark yet, which is a whole
0: other... I know. Well, that's a whole other thing.
1: A whole other spectrum of music.
0: But I'm really excited for that, and there's one I really want to go see, but I don't want to say it on the mic because I haven't bought my ticket yet.
1: I have not bought my ticket yet.
0: I need to get my juke joint, or Jazz After Dark, excuse me. I need to get my Jazz After Dark ticket.
1: Yes, I haven't picked that up either. So it's always fun to see some of these big acts in some of the smaller venues that we have around town. So after you're out here in the park, pop over to one of your favorite clubs.
0: I was talking with my friend Tom from Tyrod Music, and we were talking about wanting to see some of the late nights.
1: Enough of your jibber jabber.
0: Enough of me.
1: Let's
0: We're going to send it over to the stage and give it over to Bob Heminger, who is introducing DTF. Thanks so much for listening to KOTO Telluride.
1: Thanks, everybody. We'll see ya.
0: All right.
1: After the break.
2: New Orleans guitarist Ari Title of Dumpster Funk and North Carolina organ wizard Sam Frybush of His Golden Messengers. Hey, back in 2025, they released an album called Another Side of Sound. They recorded that the old school way up in Denver. And I just found out they just finished recording their new album 2 days ago for a 2027 release. There's a very special kind of chemistry going on with this trio. Would you put your hands together and send some love? DTF!

Tell you right, Jazz, please make some noise, y'all. We are DTF, and it's so great to be here on such a beautiful day with this view. Thank you so much for having us.

0: Yeah, you're right. That one's called Good Morning. On our first record, The Other Side of the Sound. Make sure you check that out.
1: Watch this. We're going to do an Ari Title original for y'all.

0: God's grace. Tell you, y'all feeling all right? Thank you for coming out for a beautiful afternoon here in this very special place.
1: Want to do that Clyde's Glides or Uncle T?
0: All right. I'm going to do something funky for you for a minute.
2: Let a moment of his talk back for you.

0: Thank you so much.
1: We're going to do a brand new one by Adam Deitch. This one's called Boogaloo. This is our way of honoring the Hammond B3 tradition, specifically the organ, guitar, drum, trio tradition.

0: Thank you so much.
1: Rolex? We're going to do one called Rolex. Like the watch.
2: Used to be called Bougie.
1: What's the tempo on this?

0: Hey, y'all, make some noise for Mr. Adam Deitch on the drums, everybody. He's performing all weekend long. We got another gig tonight in town at the Moon something later this evening. Then Adam's going to be out here with Lettuce and J3PO tomorrow. So show him some love wherever you go, y'all. Is it that time? Yeah. Well, like Ari said, we're honoring the tradition of the classic organ, drums, guitar, no bass. I'm playing bass with my left hand and my feet. And this music is a powerful transition from jazz to soul and funk. And we have a lot to thank for this type of lineup and this amazing instrument, which is no chipboards. It's a completely analog instrument, tubes. No data centers, no AI up on here in this, so hand-built in Chicago, Illinois. And just like this band, it's a hand-built band, if you will. We got some very special friends in the house. We're going to invite them up for this next one. These are our family members, our big brothers, our uncles, Mr. Benny Bloom and Ryan Zoidis.
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0: We're gonna leave you with one more. This one's called Shema. Make sure to check us out at our late night set over at the Moon, 10 o'clock.

0: Adam Deutsch on the drums, Ari Tato on the guitar, Sam Frybush on the organ. Together we are Deutsch, Tato, Frybush, a.k.a. DTF. Thank you all very much.
1: Thank you.
2: Thank you so much. See you next time.
3: Ah, oh, what a great set. A little more noise and love for these wonderful musicians gracing our stage here at Telluride Jazz. Hey, again, they'll be playing tonight, 10 o'clock. 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But you just heard what's going to be happening. It's going to be groovy. Hey, we got some fun things happening tomorrow morning. 8:30 to 9:30 a.m., for those of you that like to sleep in, is the First Note Yoga over at Elks Park. Bring a yoga mat, a towel, or just use the grass at the park. 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
4: All right, folks.
5: Wow, what a cool show.
4: We are back.
6: Hello, hello.
4: Oh, there went my LaCroix.
6: No.
4: It's okay.
5: I know.
6: Now we're dropping things.
4: Now it looks like I wet myself. So I'm probably going to change pants after this set. Well, welcome
5: use
4: back,
5: the floor.
4: Folks. That's right. Welcome back, as we like to say, to the Telluride Jazz Festival 2026. My name is Claybrook Penn.
5: Buffalo Nichols here.
4: That's right.
6: This is Ellie, the intern. I think that's just going to be my name at the station now.
5: Ellie
6: my
5: intern?
6: DJ, yeah.
4: Ellie
5: Pod.
4: Good one.
6: Ellie Pod. It is Ellie Pod.
4: It's Ellie Pod.
6: We're here. It's a beautiful day. The sun is shining. People are dancing. The music sounds great.
4: The music sounds incredible. That's why I was like running back into the tent here, because I was out there just feeling it.
5: Yeah. Boogieing down like, that Hammond B3.
4: Boy, you could feel that set from right in front of it, and Lauren was standing pretty close to me there. So
5: Buffalo, love that B3.
4: That's right, the Hammond B3. You know, as Sam Frybush himself said, all analog.
5: Built in Chicago, by the way.
4: That's right.
6: No way.
5: Yes, ma'am.
6: Yeah. Shout out Midwest.
4: Shout out Midwest. Shout out all the West.
6: Boiler up, hammer down.
4: All right. Just
6: kidding. Okay, I'm sorry.
4: That sounds like some Steel Town talk.
6: Yeah.
5: We're talking Windy City, babe.
6: Yeah.
4: Ellie, would you please pass me the schedule over there so that we can get our listeners even more stoked for what we have coming up today?
6: Get excited, guys.
4: Get excited. Coming up after, or next, actually, at 4:50, so in about 30-ish minutes, we're going to have Andea Owens and The Cookout.
5: And The Cookout, yes. Looking forward to that show.
4: Super stoked.
6: You guys, she's really cool. I did some digging yesterday.
4: Yeah.
6: And she's, like, so talented in a bunch of different spaces, which I think is going to be really interesting to talk to her about.
4: Yeah, we do get to talk to her tonight.
6: Yeah, I'm super excited. She seems, you know, more of an artist than a, like, musician, just in the way that she's collaborating with so many different people and has so many ideas that are coming to fruition. Anyways, I'm super stoked, if you can't tell.
5: Absolutely, yeah,
6: I'm
5: me too,
6: stoked.
5: Yeah. And even in the music world, I think she's got projects going with symphony orchestras, yeah, and,
4: right,
5: you know, she teaches.
4: She has an album from last year with Juicy J.
6: I listened to it on the drive.
7: It's so good.
6: It's so good.
5: It was Weed so in good. The AM.
4: I tell you what,
6: seriously,
4: man.
6: Seriously.
5: Sex in the AM.
4: So you
6: Cereal
4: know,
6: in the AM.
4: So you know it's going to be fun, right? Like, you know The Cookout's going to be a great band, right?
5: Oh, yeah.
4: Just from sort of her background, you're just like, man, this is going to be fun.
6: Yeah.
4: But, yeah, spent years on The Late Show. And, again, I'm such an admirer of all things, really all things Late Show, going back to Letterman, but all things Colbert for sure. And I'm a proud South Carolinian, and so is he. Well, I don't know if he's proud, but anyway, it's all to say, it's just, imagine, to me as a musician, imagine working under these incredible band leaders on late
5: John
4: night.
5: Batiste.
4: On late night.
5: I mean,
4: night.
5: It
4: and,
5: doesn't
4: like,
5: get
4: a,
5: more
4: right?
5: royal than that.
6: What a
4: legendary
5: John Batiste.
4: Sphere to be operating.
6: Oh my God,
4: in, right?
6: I know. And coming out of Juilliard, like so many.
4: Coming out of Juilliard.
6: So many young people and like, oh my gosh, just so much inspiring talent.
4: She gives back as well. So she has an initiative called the Cookout Community
6: Yep.
4: Cookout.
6: Yep.
4: So we'll probably talk about more about that, and we'll probably hear more about that when she's on stage as well. But what a cool thing. She is a composer. She is a educator. She is...
5: Philanthropist.
4: A philanthropist. She is a bass bay.
5: A bass bay.
6: She bass bay. Is so cool on bass.
4: Yeah.
6: I can't
4: Ellie, you
6: wait.
4: Play bass, right?
6: Well, so I used to play the stand-up bass in seventh grade. Yep, that's right. Made it to the middle school
5: level,
6: New York
5: yes.
6: Orchestra. Pretty big deal.
5: Wow, cool.
4: That is a big deal.
6: It was really fun, but I fell in love with jazz, and I had this really cool teacher, Mr. Brown, and he was supposed to teach me classical, and he'd sneak me some time to learn, like...
5: Some jazz charts.
6: Some charts. So what?
4: That's awesome.
6: Yeah. Miles Davis. It was so fun. Yeah. So I'm excited to...
4: That's rad.
6: ...geek out with her.
4: I think she'll be excited to geek out with you. What else do we have coming up? So, India Owens is up next at 4:50 p.m. Your girl is 44 now and needs readers. So if anybody out there in the park has some, look... Don't
5: oh,
4: do it.
5: Let me hand you my readers
6: say,
5: there, Bootsy.
6: Oh.
5: You youngster.
6: Right
5: if I
6: on
5: need
6: the
5: them,
6: airwaves.
5: Keep them handy.
6: We're
5: those are the official Kodo readers.
4: It's like a breath of fresh air to actually be able to see this. All right, so.
6: You don't have to live like this. You can. This is.
4: Why, thank you. Thank you, next generation.
5: You can share
6: yes,
5: my readers
6: for helping,
5: anytime.
6: I need readers, too.
4: For helping. Okay. I bet a lot of our listening audience is wearing their readers right now. All right, so 4:50 in just a few minutes here. We'll be kicking it back to the main stage for India Owens and The Cookout. And then at 6:20 tonight, Don Waz and the Pan Detroit Ensemble. I know for a lot of us here, that is definitely one that we're looking forward to tonight.
5: I've never seen Don Waz, never seen the... Pan Detroit Ensemble. I'm looking forward to it. It should be a pretty good-sized band up there, I believe.
4: It's a quite a large band, at least from what I've seen on the tiny desk. And then and then they're doing Blues for Allah. They're doing the Grateful Dead's Blues for Allah. And so it's all this like really cool, you know, fusion-y, jazzy takes on Blues for Allah. And it's really, really cool stuff. I'm just excited that someone like Don Waz is here.
5: A 6-time Grammy Award winning artist, musician.
4: Incredible producer.
5: Going all the way back to Walk the Dinosaur. Who remembers that one?
4: I remember that one. Open
5: Everybody
4: the door,
5: walk.
4: Get on the floor. Everybody walk the dinosaur.
5: You all know it.
4: Dude, it was a jam. And he also produced... one of my all-time favorite songs, Love Shack, by the B-52s. So if you've got that cred,
6: song.
4: If that's your on your credit roster, just take it away, you know?
6: Okay.
4: So that's going to be amazing and fun. He also is, like, currently, I think, the president of Blue Note Records.
5: Blue Note Records. I mean, talk about being in charge of a huge musical vault.
4: Yeah, you got some knowledge of jazz. You know,
6: he's got some knowledge. I wonder if he has my next internship.
4: Ooh,
5: uh-huh.
6: Just kidding.
4: What? You are not allowed.
6: I know I can't.
4: You're not allowed to talk about leaving Kodo until you've already left.
5: You've committed to Chicago also.
6: I know,
5: you can't
6: like
5: switch
6: bad,
5: cities now and go to New York.
6: It's like I'm a bad boyfriend. I'm sorry I said that.
4: Girl,
6: I know better.
4: That's right.
6: Okay.
4: All right. So Don Waz coming up at 6:20. We're really looking forward to that one. Again, it's Grateful Dead, which, Kodo people, you know you're so excited about that. And then at 8 p.m. tonight, we got the Disco Biscuits Powered Down. Such a cool opportunity to hear like a legendary jam dance band, right? How would we describe like kind of what they do in that? Dance music sector, but it's not EDM, right?
5: Not quite the bump, bump, bump.
4: It's like
5: a little more jazzy, a little more free, a little
4: jam-dian.
5: More,
6: Jambient.
4: Jambient.
6: That's awesome.
4: I said jam DM, but I like jambient better.
6: I
4: so we're going to go
6: jambient,
4: with that.
6: And I was like, yeah, that's awesome.
4: I need to take a jambient to get to bed tonight after all this great music.
5: I think it's going to be a pretty exciting finish to the show tonight. I'm looking forward to jumping around a little bit out there.
6: Trying to come up with another jambient.
4: Another portmanteau.
6: Yeah.
5: Portmanteau. There's
4: Ellie,
5: your word for the day.
4: I got to briefly, because we kind of got cut off, talk with Buffalo Nichols about what he's excited to see this weekend. What are you excited to see this weekend?
6: Honestly, I'm really excited to talk to Endia Owens.
4: Yeah.
6: She seems really cool. And you called it. You were like, Ellie, I have someone you're going to really like.
4: As soon as I saw that that one was confirmed, I was like, oh, we're going to put Ellie on.
6: Yeah, I'm super excited.
4: Yeah.
6: I'm super excited for Lettuce. It's probably a
4: we got a little taster in that DTF set.
5: That was a pretty good taster right now. That was really good.
6: I'm super excited.
4: Ooh, yeah.
6: And Miles Davis, like, I just can't wait to hear those tunes.
4: Exactly.
6: And, you know, grew up with them and... They're in my heart, and I can't wait to see Lettuce, so.
4: I'm really excited for Lettuce. That's tomorrow, closing it out tomorrow night, Lettuce celebrating the 100th birthday of Miles Davis, and it was super exciting to hear Lettuce horns come out just during that DTF set.
5: Very cool.
6: Who are you excited to see?
4: Who am I excited to see? That's a really great one. Probably right now my most exciting thing I'm looking forward to is Adrian Quesada's trio Asesino.
6: Yeah.
4: A little Latin jazz. Adrian Quesada, many of you listeners will know from Black Pumas.
5: Cool band.
6: Whoa, I didn't put that together at
4: all. Okay. And before that, he was in a Latin group called Grupo Fantasma.
5: Oh, yeah.
4: Unbelievable. Grupo Fantasma. So I have seen them. Grupo Fantasma played here 3 times at different jazz fests, and I've seen everyone because they're so unbelievable. And so Adrian Quesada sort of went out and really focused a lot seemingly on production and on making records.
6: Cool.
4: And on, you know, that sort of like listening and taste making and that kind of thing.
6: Yeah.
4: And so since then he's put these projects together, and Black Pumas was one that hit really big, right?
6: Yeah.
4: His trio that he has right now, Trio Asesino, again, so weird to just be like, go check out their Tiny Desk, but do it. Go check out their Tiny Desk.
6: Yeah.
4: It's unbelievable, and we'll get to hear from them tomorrow. The vocalist, Ellie, you're going to die. It's like we're going to have to put you up front so that you feel it, because it's my favorite. It's pure.
6: Yeah.
4: Yeah.
6: No,
4: and
6: I'm super
4: so good.
6: Excited.
4: Jazz Fest is my favorite, and I'm so stoked, and I think it probably comes through, but I'm stoked to put this team together too. Ellie, you as an intern, because I feel like this would be just a fun thing for you, because this one is actually for a broadcast, this is kind of chill.
6: That's
4: actually very chill, and it's, you know, just 2 days. And Lauren, you just happened to be DJing. Buffalo Nichols was on one Wednesday when I was like, man, I need somebody for jazz team, and you came in and you played a preview for this, and I was like, well,
5: he picked out a couple.
4: Hey, what are your Jazz Fest plans? Hey, what are you doing?
6: Amazing.
4: Yeah. So anyway, super stoked to have you guys. Lauren, your Buffalo Nichols is one of my favorite shows on CODA, so it's always exciting to have somebody with a real breadth of musical knowledge, and I know I can fall back on you, both of you guys, really.
5: And I'm really looking forward to seeing India tonight also.
4: Yeah,
5: it's
4: coming
5: up next in just a few minutes,
4: coming up
5: right?
4: next, exactly.
5: Really looking forward to seeing that.
6: Yeah. It's gonna be awesome.
4: It's warm, it's toasty. There are still tickets on sale for today and tomorrow and for Jazz After Dark. So let's talk a little bit about that while we have a minute. Jazz After Dark.
5: I heard the guys just say DTF tonight down at the Moon.
4: DTF at the Moon tonight.
6: Yep.
4: Don Was at the Opera House tonight.
5: That should be a great show.
4: That's going to be a good one. And Theo Croker at the Alibi.
6: Yeah.
4: Such a cool thing. This is like, again, sort of fusion-y, jazz, symphonic, blending in with modern, with hip-hop and modern things. And again, Theo, I'm pretty sure, is an educator as well.
5: And he's got kind of a sparse, kind of a Miles Davis kind of sound to his trumpet also.
4: That would be
5: a looking forward
4: really
5: to that. That'll be down at the Alibi tonight.
4: Alibi tonight. If you want like a true jazz set of some pretty cool stuff in a very cool and intimate venue, go to the Alibi tonight for Theo Croker. If you want to see legends and be inside of one, weird way to say it, Claybrook, go to Don Was and the Pan Detroit Ensemble at the Sheridan Opera House. And if you want to funk your face off, get down to DTF at the Moon at O'Bannon's tonight. All of the late nights are at 10 p.m. You can get tickets, I'm certain, online at TellyRideJazz.org right now. You can also get them at the door.
6: Yep. I'll see you guys at O'Bannon's.
5: If they're there. You good? That where you're heading?
6: Yep.
4: OB's for DTF, huh?
6: I gotta go. I have to dance.
4: Okay.
6: I have to dance.
5: That could be a good jumping around venue this evening. I agree.
6: Don't make me not dance.
4: It's actually one of the better things about like this festival is the late night jumping around. This festival and Blues and Brews, where you're late night, you're really kind of encouraged to mix it up. And so one of the things is, you know, this set here tonight, we will end relatively early. We'll end right around 9 o'clock tonight. And that gives everybody time to make it to the moon, to make
5: get
4: it
5: get yourself
4: to
5: a little bite to eat, get a little rehydrated. You don't need sunscreen for the evenings,
4: mm-hmm.
5: but get that's out there.
6: Yeah, that's my favorite part of the evening.
4: Putting on sunscreen.
6: Putting extra sunscreen on. Bringing my sunglasses.
4: This was when we found out Ellie's a vampire. She wears sunscreen at night.
6: Guys, it's like not that. Look, I'm like translucent in the tent right now.
4: Yeah.
6: No, I'm not a vampire. I'm just Norwegian. So it's.
4: Can I tell you what's funny?
6: Tell me.
4: I was talking to my friend Yana, and I was talking about Ellie Pod, and I said your full name. Will you say it into the mic?
6: Padunovich.
4: Okay. And I said, okay, her name's Ellie Padunovich. And my friend Yana, who is born Russian, was like, well, that's a European name. And she just starts going like, well, where is she from? And I was like, girl, I don't know. She's from Chicago. Like, she's from America. I don't know the answer to that question.
6: It really gets people going because they don't know where I'm from. And I also, I look.
5: It's a great way to meet people.
6: Yeah, it is. It's great. But people are always like, where? Like, it's like that desperate. Like, where could you be from? And the truth is, we got like a Croatian last name by the one dude who was Croatian in our family.
4: Is that like an Ellis Island scenario?
5: Moved up to Norway somehow. Like, is there an Ellis Island in Norway?
6: Yeah. Well, my Norwegian last name is Stenjum, which is Stoneholm.
4: Sick,
6: right?
4: Yeah, dude.
5: That's the one that doesn't get blown down.
6: Stoneholm.
4: My name is Ellie Stoneholm.
6: Well, you guys.
5: I've been blowing this
4: pretty dope.
6: Yeah, if something bad happens and I go, my trajectory starts to go down, I'm like a villain.
4: That's a good villain.
6: If you hear of the Stoneholm
4: Castle Grayskull, eat your heart out. Ellie Stoneholm is here. I would go with Bootsy's Boombox.
5: Bootsy.
4: Or maybe just lose the apostrophe S and go Bootsy Boombox.
6: I like first that.
4: And go with alliterative
5: kind of like
4: name.
5: Betty Boop.
4: Betty Boop.
6: You'd have to be a superhero, I think. And you have boomboxes.
4: How do
6: that,
4: you know
6: like,
4: I'm not?
6: Shoot out.
4: Wait, what am I shooting boomboxes out of?
6: No, your
5: eyes.
4: My eyes.
5: You're welcome.
6: No, you have two giant like boomboxes.
4: Here's what I want. I want shoulder pads that the boomboxes sit on, right? So
6: and you kill people with your sound waves.
4: That's right.

0: What are you gonna? Are you gonna be like the anti-villain? What's your?
1: Ooh, I don't know.
2: I don't know if you have a bad streak in you. We're gonna find out this weekend.
0: You could be like the Superman, and we'll do like a.
2: We're gonna find out.
0: Jazz fest.
2: We're gonna find out. Buffalo Nichols, jazz DJ.
1: It is early.
2: All right. Well, it's warm. The music is hot.
1: Yep. Music is hot. Come on out to the park.
2: The cocktails are cold.
1: I have not made my way over there yet.
2: I haven't either because I'm on mic. But
1: so professional.
2: So almost. but all my friends out there.
1: Is that what they tell you?
2: Have cold ones in their hands.
1: Yes, I've seen a few folks walking around also.
2: Oh,
1: they look delicious.
2: Yeah. Oh, yeah. And I'm pretty sure they're relatively affordable.
1: I believe that is correct.
2: That's what I've heard.
1: And they're really cold, which is the most important
2: part. That's the most important part.
1: When it's really hot,
0: yum.
1: You want really cold.
2: I want everybody this weekend to stay hydrated. I want everybody this weekend to wear sunscreen, which I neglected to do today, but I have tried to stay mostly covered. I want everybody to have a good time. Anybody listening, if you are out there in listener land and you are looking to see if your duck won a prize...
1: Do we have the duck results? Are the duck results in
0: Guys,
1: and official? Have they been
0: yes,
1: approved?
0: Yes, I just posted them up on the website.
2: KOTO.org.
1: Okay.
0: Yep. There's some really good prizes on there. I wish I won all of them.
1: I won a pie.
0: Are you serious?
1: I won a pie today.
0: Yeah.
1: And Claybrook was telling me that
0: are
1: I don't know who
0: me?
1: Is the supply. Who supplied the pies
2: the
1: this
2: pie
1: year?
2: The pie maker. Their names are Tim and Shawnee.
1: Tim and Sean, the
2: and
1: pie maker.
2: Shawnee. Or Shani?
1: Shani,
2: I think it's Shani. But they are like the sweetest people. Tim the pie maker.
0: I can't believe you won the pie.
1: So I got my eyes on and my taste buds focused on that cherry blueberry is what I heard. Cherry blueberry. I'll share.
0: You don't need to rub
1: I'll share.
0: It in.
1: That I wish I had it right now. We could all have a piece of pie.
0: I like love pie more than anything. That was my first prize pick. Over ski passes.
2: Yeah.
1: And I mean, who was the winner of that ski pass? Shall we announce that?
2: Do
1: or
2: we know
1: shall
2: who won
1: we?
2: It?
1: We do. I do.
2: I could it's check
1: it. It is our very own
0: it's like a,
1: flying fish bag.
2: Like a, Todd Creel?
0: Yeah.
1: Is the
0: it's
1: winner
0: Todd.
1: Of
0: it's Todd.
1: The, I don't know if he's heard this yet, but fish bag, if you haven't, you are the winner of the ski pass.
2: Fish
1: I
2: bag?
1: I don't even know if you're going to use it.
2: You won yourself a ski pass. Yeah, his fish bag in that's the winter a, does his show
1: I think he's,
2: from Baja de Sur, Mexico.
0: Does cool. he, does, what?
2: Yeah, dude. Are,
0: what? What? Tell him that the intern.
2: Oh, we'll tell him about the internship program, absolutely.
1: You're a poor intern,
2: we
1: yeah.
2: might need to add a ski pass to the internship Benny's package.
0: Guys.
1: You know what?
0: You'd have, I think you'd have interns lying down the street.
2: I know we would.
1: Absolutely.
2: But could we back it up? I just don't know
1: easy
2: about
1: back
2: that.
1: Back it up.
2: I'm looking for the list here. Is it just in this post, Ellie, with the ducks? Where is the list?
0: No, it should just be like a list.
2: Okay. Oh, snap. We'll find it.
0: Wait, where did it go, I wonder?
2: I don't know. We'll
0: I posted it to the ether.
2: She posted it to drafts, probably.
0: Please.
2: I don't, girl. I don't know.
0: Wait,
2: that's all right.
0: Could it be in blogs?
2: I'm gonna find it.
0: Sorry, guys.
2: It's all to say the ducks they have raced, the winners they have won, and prizes can be picked up at KOTO. And I'm currently just gonna blast. I'm gonna put this person on blast, Brian at Telluride Wine Merchant. We need you to send to get the gift certificates. But come on.
1: What? He hasn't submitted his.
2: Come on, Bri.
0: No, and I want to add to that
2: just putting
0: two
2: it on blast.
0: And
1: shout them out.
2: Yeah, it's because I got a text that like the winners are like, oh, we're leaving town tomorrow. We really want to like pick this up and use it.
1: Right.
2: So come
1: it's
2: on, Bri.
1: Drive
2: I'm texting
1: back to
2: him.
1: Houston or wherever they're heading back for.
2: On blast. All right, folks.
0: We're having too much fun.
2: We're having a little too much fun.
0: We're having and too much
2: it
0: fun.
2: It is what we do, though. It is what we do.
1: We're experts. We've
0: are
1: been
0: you guys
1: training.
0: Having fun?
1: We've been training. This is what we're here for, having fun.
2: I see a lot of people having fun out in the park right now that people have been kind of, you know, coming in all day. It's a beautiful Friday. It's not even 5 o'clock yet. So it is 5 o'clock somewhere. It's going to be 5 o'clock here in 17 minutes.
1: 17 minutes till 5. Get down here.
2: Get down here.
1: There's a nice little breeze kicking up. It's getting really nice.
0: A breeze.
2: Grab a beverage.

0: beverage of any type, hydrating preferably.
1: Yeah, like a watermelon margarita.
0: Man, that
2: those are pretty hydrating, ideally, I believe.
0: That sounds pretty good.
1: Or a Bloody Mary.
0: You know,
2: quite hydrating also.
1: Should I keep going? Should I just keep listing all the alcoholic drinks I know?
0: In the mythology, certain levels of beer that don't have that much alcohol can actually be hydrating.
2: Huh.
0: This is actually probably a very dangerous thing to say onto a broadcast. So it's all to say, drink responsibly.
1: Drink responsibly.
0: Stay hydrated.
2: But come on down to Town Park and boogie with us for a few more acts here.
0: Yeah. Yeah. Some really good ones, you guys. India Owens and the Cookout up next. At 6:20, we'll have Don Waz and the Pandetroit Ensemble. We actually will also, in between that, I think right around 6 o'clock probably, we should be getting India fresh off the stage.
1: Yep.
0: And Dia with ease. She's going to come fresh off the stage and come down and talk with us in the set break between her set and the Don Waz set. So
2: awesome.
0: Look forward to that.
2: And I think she is playing tomorrow night for Jazz After Dark.
0: At the Moon? At the Alibi.
2: She's at Alibi tomorrow night. Another great opportunity to see another great world-class artist in a small, intimate setting. That's what Telluride Jazz Festival is known for.
0: It's what it's
2: highly recommended.
0: All about. It's what it's all about. I can say it on this mic because nobody can stop me. This is the best festival that Telluride has to offer. It's the best experience I've seen.
1: Here we go.
0: I'm so serious.
2: I'm not going to stop you.
0: Two of my friends that have lived here for decades that are going like, I have never been to a Telluride Jazz Festival. And they're in here tonight and they're going, this is amazing. And I'm like, yeah, dude, what have you been doing all this time?
1: It is, I will say, coming from Chicago where I've been at festivals and I worked like Lollapalooza after shows for a week, and it's so hectic. Everyone, it's like a blood in the water with a shark. Everyone's running and pushing and sweating and sometimes throwing up.
0: Oh,
1: and
0: no.
1: I know, sorry. But what I will say is that coming into this environment, it's so warm and welcoming, and everyone is just hanging out, playing cards. There's a kite. There's a hacky sack. Like, people are really just taking their time and enjoying this beautiful day and the music. And
2: kids running around in the park, barefoot. It is a glorious day for kids down here also.
1: Yeah.
2: Enjoy the music, see a little jazz.
1: Yeah,
0: that's exactly it. One of the friends that's like, I've never come to jazz in 20 years. Now they live out of town. They always come back for different festivals.
1: It's glorious.
0: Out here with her kids, and she's like, why have we ever done this before? She doesn't have to worry at all. The kids, they're not going to get lost.
2: No, there's nowhere to get lost. They're pretty much fenced in.
0: They're pretty well and good fenced in. You might catch an errant frisbee.
2: You might.
0: To the brow. But if you're heads up about it, you're going to catch it in your hand, like behind the back stuff.
2: We got some hot shot frisbee players around here. I know that for sure.
0: I'm watching some hacking go down.
1: That's what I'm seeing.
0: Hacky sacking.
2: I'm thinking some of the frisbee crowd's going to show up tomorrow, and I'm hoping to get out there with them and throw it around a little bit.
1: Oh, yeah. All
0: right.
2: Any of you frisbee heads out there want to come out and throw the disc tomorrow, come on out and find me. I'll be looking for somebody to throw the frisbee with.
1: Yep, and I'll be not doing frisbee, but I'll be hanging out if you want to talk about other stuff.
0: If you want to, like, come and talk about jazz. Ellie and Claybrook, the inside kids, are going to be inside a tent.
1: Talk about what supervillain you'd be.
0: Oh, yeah.
1: It's really good stuff.
0: It's such good. You got to have those curveball questions, though. You know, one famously around Kodo a couple of Blues and Bruises ago, the fabulous Samantha Fish came in after one of her sets to talk to us. And we were all just doing what we're doing right now. We were just bantering.
1: Yeah.
0: And talking about, like, what's your favorite candy? Like, it was 8:30 p.m. It was, you know, we had run out of questions. And God bless her, she sat down and, like, just jumped right in with, like, oh, you know, I love Dots. Do y'all remember Dots? And we're
2: Dots.
0: What do you mean? They taste like paper.
1: Who said that?
0: Actually, I don't know. I made that up. But I just wanted to talk about how Dots taste like paper.
2: Paper?
1: Do you think that Dots taste like paper?
0: The candy Dots? Yes.
2: Interesting.
0: Okay, interesting. All right.
1: Do you know you're
0: live here at the Jazz Festival talking about candy paper? All right, what else do we got for him? What are we looking forward to tomorrow, you guys? We've talked about tonight. We're super stoked about it. And Dia Owens. And I'm super stoked for Don Waz and Disco Biscuits tonight.
2: So we have Lettuce tomorrow. We have the Student All-Stars opening the show tomorrow.
0: That's right.
2: I recommend them very highly. A great group of young people. Super hot musicians. They played at the Sheridan Bar the other day. And
0: they were really just there to rehearse. Like, they've been set up in the show bar to rehearse all week. And they are incredible. I actually, after I talked to you about it, I happened to be cruising by and, like, poked my head in for a minute to just kind of spy on their practice. They're incredible.
2: They got some chops down there. Those kids are, they know what they're up to.
0: After they're on at 2 p.m. tomorrow, it'll be Julian J3PO Pollock Trio. So Julian Pollock is a prodigy and has played this festival before when he was a much younger person.
2: Huh.
0: Yeah. So,
2: like with one of the student groups, or?
0: I think he actually was under his own name.
2: Okay.
1: Interesting.
0: But this time he's here with a trio, a jazz trio, and we're really looking forward to that one. And then, you know, I think my highlight, well, I'm the one I'm most looking forward to of the weekend thus far will be tomorrow, Adrian Quesada's trio, Asesino. We also have Theo Croker, Robert Randolph. Oh, my
2: Robert
0: goodness.
2: Randolph.
0: All right,
2: is going to light that stage up.
0: We got time. Let me talk about Robert Randolph. I saw this man in 2003 in Byron Bay, Australia.
2: 2003?
1: That's when I was born.
0: Okay. Thank you.
1: Okay. Everyone in the tent just
0: Ellie, wait. Actually, first I want to know, what's your birthday?
1: July 4th.
0: Okay, I was not in Byron Bay, Australia, seeing Robert Randolph on your actual birthday. But that year, I was there before you were born. Oh, thank God. We get to toss it to the stage.
2: Wait, save that story, though. I want to hear about Robert in Australia.
0: I have a good story for you.
2: Okay.
0: All right. Back to the stage.
3: She's born in Detroit. Bassist, composer, recording artist. She graduated from Juilliard in 2018, and she went right into being the bassist for The Late Show with Stephen Colbert's house band. If you ever saw any of that and they put her on the television, she just would light it up. Unbelievable. She shared the stage with icons like Wynton Marsalis, Diana Ross, John Batiste, Dee Dee Bridgewater, Jennifer Holliday, earned an Emmy, Grammy, Peabody Award. I could keep going, but I think we better just get to it. Let's give a huge, warm welcome to the extraordinary Dia Owens and the Cookout!

Thank you so much. Please give a round of applause for Arco Ina Sandoval on the piano. Alfonso Horn in his blue and red on the trumpet. Kevin Oliver Jr. on the alto saxophone. And Lewis Jones III on the drums. We're gonna bring our final member to the stage. Please give a round of applause for Nia Drummond.

Miss Sandoval. One more time for them. Can I get my drummer, Lewis Jones, please? One time for Lewis Jones. Did anybody know the name of that song? There we go. All right. This next song that you're gonna hear is entitled Moanin'. We hope you enjoy.

Thank you so much. One more time for Arco Iris Sandoval on piano. Louis Jones on the drums. Coming back to the stage, Alfonso Horn and Kevin Oliver Jr.

Thank you, thank you, thank you. Coming back to the stage, Nia Drummond.

You better tell him. Y'all, India Owens, y'all. This is how the song goes.

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I go in a Sandoval on the piano. Alfonso Horn on the horn. Kevin Oliver Jr. on the alto sax.

0: for the people.
1: Ooh.
2: Yeah. Hold on.
3: Hold on.
2: This next song, thank you. This next song is entitled For the People. This is for you all. Thank you. Yes. Thank you so much for being such an amazing audience. And we hope you enjoy the rest of your day. Yes. And thank you, everyone here who made it possible for us to be here. This is our first time, some of our first time in Telluride. So if you want to support us, you can go to indiaowens.com, then buy the album, all right? And if you don't want to buy the album, just be at the next show. Thank you.
0: All right. One, two, a one.

0: the piano. Nia drumming on the vocals. Alfonso Horn on the horn, on the trumpet, on that horn. Kevin Oliver Jr. on the alto sax. Okay, sister. Louis Jones on the drums. So this is really our last song. It's gonna be quick. It's gonna be real. It's gonna be quicker than I thought. But since this is our last song, can you please just dance with us and sing with us? Is that all right? Okay, so Nia has a part. We need some audience participation. Can you feed them their part?
1: Of course. Okay. This is how to. This is how

0: Alfonso Horn on the trumpet. Kevin Oliver Jr. on the saxophone. Yeah! Oh. Louis Jones on the drums. Yeah! Nia Drummond on the vocals. Yeah!
1: And y'all better give it up for the queen herself, Miss Indy.

0: Thank you so much.
1: Oh, that was absolutely incredible. One more time.

0: Well, if you enjoyed that epic set, you can come out tomorrow night. They're going to be at the Alibi for a Jazz After Dark series. I would suggest getting tickets and get in line early. It's going to be a full house. Hey, get all of the official 2026 Telluride Jazz Festival merch. 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Hey, new for 2026 here at Telluride Jazz Festival. Join us on Sunday for a jazz brunch.
1: There you go. At the Madeline Hotel. And we're back at the Telluride Jazz Festival. This is Claybrook Penn. I am here with DJ Buffalo Nichols.
2: Hey, hey, what a great set of music.
1: How about that? And I'm here with Ellie Pod.
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1: And I'm here with the Flying Pharaoh. What are you doing here?
2: The Flying Pharaoh at our service.
4: Wow, what a great set that was.
3: Oh, how did I
2: super
3: not get
2: great.
3: That mic up?
1: Check,
3: we'll
1: check.
3: Work it out.
1: We'll work it out.
3: Yep.
1: All right, well, folks, we're going to have an interview here in just a few minutes with India Owens. And, we're going to kick it to a little playlist action while we rearrange ourselves. You're listening to the Telluride Jazz Festival on KOTO in Telluride and KOOK in Ridgeway.

Hey, it's just quiet. It's just quiet. It's very quiet. So what we can do for that one is turn it up here, which will be a little bit better. Very quiet, very quiet. Much better. Okay. Sorry, folks that are listening. Back to our iPod.